0: far do you think a goodbye goes? I don't know. I tell you what I'm thinking. I'm thinking it's trouble when you put Jason Aldean, that man right there, with Luke Bryan. They're not done playing stadiums together in 2026. They announced that co-headlining Double Down Tour. We're talking about baseball, football stadiums across America. That announcement came 5 days after Jason and Luke played for 63,000 screaming fans at Sanford Stadium on the University of Georgia. And before that, kind of hanging out at the old Twist and Shout with Mary Chapin Carpenter. I'm Gary Walker. Thank you for hanging out with me. I've got Joe Diffie. I'm going to play Jordan Davis, that man with three first names, Michael Martin Murphy from Real Country.
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0: I grew up down the road in Dallas, outside of Dallas with him, Michael Martin Murphy. Something about that long line of love. I got a long line of Rio Country coming up. Zach Top on the way in Donna Fargo.
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2: Right, partly cloudy and muggy conditions for tonight. Lows will be in the lower 70s. Partly cloudy to start out our Tuesday, then a good chance of pop-up showers and thunderstorms in the afternoon. Highs in the lower 90s. We stay unsettled Wednesday through Thursday. Partly cloudy skies to start out both days, and then pop-up showers and thunderstorms by the afternoon. Highs remaining in the lower 90s. With your severe view forecast, I'm Storm Specialist Drew Richards.
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0: Every time I talk to him, I don't know what to call him. Do I call him Kenny Chesney? Do I call him a multi-platinum selling stadium headliner? Do I call him a hit songwriter? Do I call him Entertainer of the Year? I don't know. I'm confused. He's added another line to his resume. Dr. Kenny. Yeah, his alma mater, East Tennessee State University, ETSU, has given him an honorary doctorate degree. And before that, little My Maria, with getting those high notes. I don't know how Ronnie Dunn does that, but it's Brooks and Dunn. I'm Gary Walker. Do you know how I'm going to play more real country? Yeah, I do. I got it figured out. I'm Mel Tillis. Mel Tillis coming up. David Ball on the way, and Luke Combs from A Real Country.
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0: Lou Combs, he wrote that about missing his then-girlfriend, Nicole Hockey. Now we call her Mrs. Combs, his wife. In 2020, he wrote that right before the COVID-19 lockdowns. He was unable to take a nap before his performance at the 2020 Billboard Music Awards. That is what I call Three Chords and the Truth. I'm Gary. I've got what I call More Real Country coming up. Carrie Underwood and Ed Bruce.
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4: We'll have partly cloudy and muggy conditions for tonight. Lows will be in the lower 70s. Partly cloudy to start out our Tuesday, then a good chance of pop-up showers and thunderstorms in the afternoon. Highs in the lower 90s. We stay unsettled Wednesday through Thursday. Partly cloudy skies to start out both days, and then pop-up showers and thunderstorms by the afternoon. Highs remaining in the lower 90s. With your severe view forecast, I'm Storm Specialist Drew Richards.
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0: Montgomery Gentry, and you know what they say where I come from? They say you need to make time for date night. Researchers found that going on 3 date nights per month was linked to being happily married with a big old smile on your face. Couples who devote time specifically to one another, you're more likely to have high-quality relationships and less likely to go through the big D, divorce. And before that, she's not looking at me when she says somebody should leave. I'm talking about Reba McEntire. I'm Gary Walker, and I am looking at you when I tell you I've got more real country coming up. Jordan Davis, I've got that boy from Southeast Texas, T-Bird, Tracy Bird, that boy from Oklahoma, Blake Shelton from Real Country.
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0: My boy Blake Shelton, he is not shy about staying country or die trying. And Blake and his lovely bride Gwen Stefani, they're not shy about showcasing that love and putting it in the spotlight well before, since they got married in July 3rd, 2021. She has sang with him on the Grand Ole Opry, and you could see love. You could feel the love in the air. I'm Gary Walker. Can you feel the real country in the air? I'm going to play Bobby Bear and Billy Currington.
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5: 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Kickoff at 8. Tennessee and San Francisco. 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

I know this is the same road I took the day I left home, but it sure looks different now. 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

0: we'll see Charlie Daniels up there on stage at Gillies, that movie. Urban Cowboy, remember that one, 1980? The Devil Did It, went down to Georgia, Rio country.
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3: 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Tennessee and San Francisco. 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

0: time zone am I on? What country am I in?
1: It doesn't matter. It's 5 o'clock somewhere.
0: It's always on 5 in Margaritaville, come to think of it.
1: Yeah, I heard that.
0: You've been there, haven't you?
1: Yes, sir.
0: I've seen your boat there.
1: I've been to Margaritaville a few times.
0: All right. Well, that's good.
1: Stumble my way back.
0: Okay. Well, we just want to make sure you can keep it between the navigational beacons.
1: Between the buoys. I got it.
0: All right. Well, it's 5 o'clock. Let's go somewhere.
1: I'm ready. Crank it up.
0: Let's get out of here.
1: I'm gone.

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1: He's always got somebody looking down his neck, trying to get more out of him than he really ought to have to put in.

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0: It's Lainey Wilson, 4x4 by You, right here in Real Country. She's going to be one of the many performers at the 86th annual Sturgis Motorcycle Rally. That started last Friday and goes for 10 full days, so she'll be one of the big acts performing there. And I guess Harley-Davidson's going to be debuting a new motorcycle at Sturgis this year, too, so I'll have to keep an eye out for that. Keep it here. We've got more of your favorites coming up. It looks like Kenny Rogers next.
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6: 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I didn't find that working behind a desk. I realized being hands-on and being a soldier was something that would keep me active, keep me outside, keep me in that team environment that I craved and that I needed so much. 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I wanted to be in helicopters. I wanted to be a crew chief. The Army National Guard gave me a chance to fly helicopters down instead of fixed-wing aircraft.
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1: News this hour from Town Hall. I'm Jason Walker. Authorities in Columbia say the death toll from that earthquake now 132. Scores of people have been injured, some of them critically. An untold number of people are missing as first responders and volunteers search through mounds of rubble. That quake was followed by 21 aftershocks. Senator Dave McCormick says the Democratic Party is moving closer to the left, adding some of the leaders are embracing what he calls a very dangerous socialist agenda. Pennsylvania Republican telling Salem Radio Network the leftist policies are out of step with mainstream American values.
2: I thought the idea of socialism and communism was in the dustbin of history, and sadly, it's finding new traction. And if that were to lead our country in the White House, in the majority in the House or the Senate, I think it'd be a disaster.
1: McCormick was reacting to the primary victories in Democrat primaries by candidates who are socialist. Well, the Republican National Committee, meanwhile, is hosting a very unusual midterm convention. It will be coming up September 9th and 10th in Dallas. Here's correspondent Ken Lorman with that story.
3: It will focus on portraying Democrats as captive to socialist and progressive extremists. GOP operatives have compiled extensive footage of figures like Hassan Piker, James Tallarico, and Michigan Senate nominee Abdul El-Sayed to depict Democrats as out of the mainstream, with speakers including Vice President J.D. Vance, HHS Secretary RFK Jr., and President Trump delivering primetime attacks. Ken Lorman reporting.
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7: We'll have sunny, hot, and humid conditions for today with a chance of showers and storms. Highs in the lower 90s, heat index up to 106. Partly cloudy tonight, lows in the lower 70s, and the partly cloudy with a chance of rain and storms again for our Wednesday. Highs in the lower 90s. 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They know auctions. With your severe view forecast, I'm Drew Richards.

0: That's Luke Combs right here in Real Country. You know, he received not one, not two, but three certificates as a Guinness World Record breaker. He got those backstage at Wembley Stadium after his third sold-out night. No country star has ever sold out Wembley Stadium in London before. He's the very first one to headline there and sold out all three nights. That's really pretty remarkable. Keep it here. We're going to do some Willie Nelson, yeah, and Craig Morgan.
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1: News this hour from Town Hall. I'm Jason Walker. Democrats in Wisconsin growing increasingly nervous about their front runner.
2: DSA back Francesca Hong is leading the Wisconsin Democratic primary for governor by a wide margin. But many in her own party fear she's the weakest general election candidate. One rival said it's the only time Governor Tony Evers, the Republican Governors Association, and Turning Point USA have agreed that Hong is the best candidate to lose the race. Hong is expected to face Trump-endorsed Congressman Tom Tiffany in November. Willie Nelson, The White House.
1: Today's primaries feature races, of course, in Wisconsin, also Minnesota, Connecticut, and Vermont. Death count in that earthquake in Columbia now stands at 132.
3: A powerful 7.4 magnitude earthquake has struck western Colombia, shaking the South American nation and neighboring Ecuador, prompting people to evacuate homes and buildings. The epicenter was in San Jose del Palmar, about 250 miles west of Colombia's capital, Bogota. The U.S. Geological Survey says the earthquake struck at a depth of 66 miles. It follows two back-to-back 7.2 and 7.5 magnitude earthquakes in Venezuela in late June. I'm Lisa Dwyer.
1: President Trump not paying any attention at all to Iran's demands that the United States pay Tehran for the devastation caused by the war. Iran now says reopening the Strait of Hormuz is tied to reparations. The president has responded really by demanding that Iran pay the United States for the hundreds of American troops who have been killed and wounded by Iran-backed militants in the last few decades. Meanwhile, the Trump administration is hoping months of bombing have pushed Iran's economy to a breaking point. More on these stories, townhall.com.
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6: We'll have sunny, hot, and humid conditions for today with a chance of showers and storms. Highs in the lower 90s. Heat index up to 106. Partly cloudy tonight. Lows in the lower 70s. And the partly cloudy with a chance of rain and storms again for our Wednesday. Highs in the lower 90s. 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They know auctions. With your severe view forecast, I'm Drew Richards.

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1: The U.S. Treasury quietly released its official financial report for 2025. It appears by its own numbers, the U.S. government seems insolvent. It's reported that the Treasury shows about $6 trillion in assets and over $47 trillion in liabilities. Add it all up, and it looks like the U.S. owes more than $130 trillion it doesn't have. 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
1: Breaking news this hour from Town Hall. I'm Rich Thomason. President Trump is responding to Iran's demand for war reparations with his own demand for compensation from Tehran. The president writes on Truth Social that Iran should pay for all the people that they have killed and gravely wounded with their roadside bombs and many conflicts. The president adds that this demand will now be a part of any future talks with Iran. A powerful earthquake in Colombia now blamed for at least 111 deaths as search and rescue crews continue their work amid mountains of debris.
2: Local authorities in the cities most affected by the earthquake are desperately calling for reinforcements as the number of dead and injured continues to rise. The country's new president, Abelardo de la Espriella, has declared a national state of emergency and announced that he would personally visit the epicenter of the disaster, the impoverished western region of Chocó. The international community has also answered the plea for help. The government of neighboring Venezuela, which had two similar earthquakes in June, said it would send aid workers. And the U.S. government has pledged $15 million to help with the rescue efforts.
1: The BBC's Rafael Rojas. President Trump signed an executive order on childhood vaccines, recommending, among other things, spacing out measles, mumps, and rubella shots.
3: So the MMR, we want to have separate visits, separate times. The vaccine being broken into three separate single doses and vaccines being administered in separate visits. For example, at 1 year, you should have five separate visits for vaccines rather than getting them all in the same day.
1: The Washington Post reporting an Iranian assassination threat prompted the president to secretly fly out of last month's NATO summit in Turkey on an alternate military aircraft. On Wall Street, Dow futures are down 54 points, NASDAQ futures up 30 points. More on these stories, townhall.com.
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6: We'll have sunny, hot, and humid conditions for today with a chance of showers and storms. Highs in the lower 90s, heat index up to 106. Partly cloudy tonight, lows in the lower 70s, and then partly cloudy with a chance of rain and storms again for our Wednesday. Highs in the lower 90s. 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They know auctions. With your severe view forecast, I'm Drew Richards.

0: Old Country with Porter Wagoner. Dolly Parton coming up around the corner. She's going to get the Americana Music Association's Lifetime Achievement Award at their honors and awards event at the Ryman Auditorium. That date is September 16th. She won't be able to be there in person, but she will accept it via video.
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0: chance of rain and storms again for our Wednesday, highs in the lower 90s. 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With your severe view forecast, I'm Drew Richards.
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1: Breaking news this hour from Town Hall. I'm Rich Thomason. It was an elaborate deception, one specially designed to protect President Trump. In light of an Iranian assassination threat, the Washington Post reports a decoy aircraft was deployed to carry the president home from last month's NATO summit in Turkey. Instead of Air Force One, Mr. Trump was actually on a smaller Air Force plane. Instead of 18, the Trump administration now recommends kids be vaccinated against 11 childhood ailments, part of an executive order signed by President Trump. Also recommended the measles, mumps, and rubella vaccine be administered as three separate shots instead of a single one. 111 and counting, the death toll from the latest earthquake to strike South America.
2: Search teams dug through the rubble in Cali, Colombia after a 7.4 magnitude earthquake struck, collapsing hundreds of buildings. By Monday afternoon, people had begun reporting their loved ones missing on digital databases. One listed more than 2,000, the number steadily climbing. Barbara Mello with World Vision.
3: A lot of people are in need right now.
2: She tells Sky children are of particular concern.
3: We as adults don't know how to react. Imagine the children.
2: The desperate scenes recall the searches still ongoing in neighboring Venezuela after it was devastated by powerful back-to-back earthquakes in June that killed more than 6,300 people. I'm Ben Thomas.
1: Voters in seven states casting ballots in today's primaries, one of the highest profile contests, Wisconsin. That's where a Democratic socialist, Francesca Hong, seats a Democrat nomination for governor, and she is ahead in the polls. Watching Wall Street this morning, stock futures narrowly mixed this hour. The Dow futures are down 3 points, while the Nasdaq futures are 83 points higher, and the S&P futures are up 9. More on these stories at townhall.com.
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7: We'll have sunny, hot, and humid conditions for today with a chance of showers and storms. Highs in the lower 90s. Heat index up to 106. Partly cloudy tonight. Lows in the lower 70s. And the partly cloudy with a chance of rain and storms again for our Wednesday. Highs in the lower 90s. 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With your severe view forecast, I'm Drew Richards.
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4: 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On today's show, it's Comedy Spotlight, The Birthday Club, and so much more. And now, here's the girl who's so blonde, she once scaled a chain link fence
5: so I could see what was on the other side.
4: It's MJ!
5: Well, good morning to you. Howdy ho, neighbor. It's MJ, the real country crew, just after 6 a.m. It is Tuesday, August the 11th. Coming up, we've got Comedy Spotlight. We've got Bill Engvall. We had a request for Going to the Fair. We're going to build up to that. We're going to play that on Thursday for you. We are excited, getting so close to the Wilson County, Tennessee State Fair, just a couple of days away. So we will do the Bill Engvall Going to the Fair on Thursday. Get ready for that. And coming up, we'll check in with Chuck. We'll see what's happening on the roadways with him. We've got headlines. Will Nunley is in today. Heat advisory will be in effect starting at 10 a.m. this morning. It'll take us through Thursday at 9 p.m. Slight chance for rain for today and tonight. Sunshine, high of 95. The heat index value, 107. Partly cloudy tonight, low 75 at 75. Right now, at your home for old country, get out of bed, sleepyhead.

0: and the legends, Real Country Hardy and the Bellamy Brothers. How perfect is that to kick off our Tuesday? Comedy Spotlight is on the way. Bill Engvall, we've got him for Tuesday, Wednesday, and Thursday, building up to going to the fair. We've had so many requests for that, and we will play that on Thursday morning at 6:15 and 8:05. Get ready for Bill Engvall going to the fair. It's always a lot of fun anytime, but especially when we're getting close to the Wilson County, Tennessee State Fair. Let's see what's happening on the roadways. 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
1: Good morning. Starting to pick up a little bit more in the last few minutes through the Mount Juliet area, westbound I-40, headed on through Hermitage as that traffic volume increases down from the north on 65 through Millersville. As you come down through Sumner County, Robertson County, we have seen some radar out here north of Nashville. This morning it's been on and off. 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I'm Commander Chuck with your on-time traffic.
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9: Well, I'll tell you about myself. I'm originally from the state of Texas. I love being from Texas just because we got our own language down there. We just make stuff up, man. We say stuff like, I'll tell you what. That's it. That's a complete sentence in Texas. Like, I'll tell you what. And everybody from out of state's like, what? I just told you. And Texans look at things completely different than anybody else in the country. Last time I was home, I was driving around. I had a flat tire. I pulled my truck in one of these little side-of-the-road gas stations. The attendant walks out, looks at my truck, looks at me. I swear to God, he went, "Tire go flat?" I couldn't resist. I said, "Nope." No, I was driving around. Those other three just swelled right up on me. And without missing a beat, he goes, "Well, the heat will do that." I just hate stupid people. They should have to wear signs and just say, "I'm stupid." That way you wouldn't rely on them, would you? You wouldn't ask them anything. Be like, "Excuse me. Oh, never mind. I didn't see your sign." It's like for my wife and I moved from Texas to California. Our house is full of boxes. There's a U-Haul truck in our driveway. My friend comes over and goes, "Hey, you moving?" "Nope. We just pack our stuff up once or twice a week. Just see how many boxes it takes. Here's your sign." A couple of months ago, I went fishing with a buddy of mine. We pull his boat into the dock. I lift up this big old stringer of bass. This idiot on the dock goes, "Hey, y'all catch all them fish?" "Nope." "Talked them into giving up." "Here's your sign." That's why there's warnings on products, because it's stupid people, ladies and gentlemen. It's not for us. It's for stupid people. If there weren't any stupid people, you wouldn't see any warnings. Or at least they had to wear those signs. You just wouldn't sell them the product, would you? Just be like, "I'm sorry, I can't sell you that." "Why not?" "Oh, I forgot." Did you know on a tube of Preparation H it says, "Do not take this orally"? That's sad, isn't it? Because you know somebody wrote him a letter. "Dear Preparation H, I ate this whole dang tube. I still got these hemorrhoids. Man, my mouth's so small, I can't eat a jelly bean anymore. But I can whistle really good.

0: John Morgan on Rio Country coming up. Luke Holmes, we've got headlines. Will Nunley is in today. 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They're located at 1780 Franklin Road. Now at traffic, here's Chuck.
1: Good morning, Tina. I was behind a stalled 18-wheeler blocking the left lane just a few minutes ago, westbound I-40 near Jefferson Street. That was causing some problems over there a few minutes ago on that side of town. As it builds now, leaving Wilson County, westbound I-40 headed into Hermitage. Also on the increase, 65 through Brentwood and Franklin coming up through Williamson County. If you're having transmission problems of any kind with your vehicle, come to AMCO Transmissions today. Let them check it out at 1621 West Main Street in Lebanon. I'm Commander Chuck, you're on time traffic.
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7: 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I'm Will Nunley with some of the stories we're following for you. 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Well, today and all this week, we want you to pay attention to the weather. A heat advisory is in effect for most of West and Middle Tennessee through Thursday, and the dangerous heat is expected to continue well into the weekend. Now, while the advisories do not include every county, they do signal the seriousness of these daytime temperatures. So anyone working outside is urged to use extreme caution, take frequent hydration breaks, and if you know of anyone in our community needing help with staying cool, you're urged to contact the county's emergency management office so we can get them some assistance. We'll have details on these stories and much more coming up after Coleman & Company. 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
3: 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Services for any George Smith age 80 of Mount Juliet, will be today at 11 a.m. at Mount Juliet Church of Christ. Bond Memorial Chapel is in charge of arrangements. Services for Jane Thompson Bull, age 94 of Mount Juliet, will be tomorrow at 11 a.m. at First Baptist Church, Mount Juliet. Bond Memorial Chapel is in charge of arrangements. A memorial visitation for Joyce Anderson, age 84, will be tomorrow from 5 until 7 p.m. at Sellers Funeral Home in Mount Juliet. Services for Kendall Lynn Adams, age 83 of Hermitage, will be at 1 p.m. Thursday at Baum Memorial Chapel. A celebration of life for Helen Cummings Brooks, age 100 of Lebanon, will be Thursday at 2 p.m. at the Adams Avenue Church of Christ. Partlow Funeral Chapel is in charge of arrangements. A celebration of life for Miguel Angel Chavez Mendez, age 51 of Goodlettsville, will be Thursday from 7 until 9 p.m. at First Apostolic Church in Nashville. Newble Monument Funeral Home is in charge of arrangements. A celebration of life for Susan Marie Vaughn, age 65 of Old Hickory, will be Saturday from 10 a.m. until 12 p.m. at the Harbor Island Yacht Club in Old Hickory. Sellers Funeral Home in Mount Juliet is in charge of arrangements. Memorial services for Carolyn Green Ward, age 82 of Lebanon, will be at 2 p.m. Saturday at the Kingdom Hall of Jehovah's Witnesses in Lebanon. Ligon and Bobo Funeral Home is in charge of arrangements. A celebration of life for Lonza Kirk, age 84, will be at 11 a.m. Wednesday, August 19th at Baum Memorial Chapel. And a celebration of life for Francis Fu Chan, age 80, will be Saturday, August 29th from 2 until 4 p.m. at the Del Webb Lake Providence Clubhouse. Sellers Funeral Home in Mount Juliet is in charge of arrangements. 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
10: We'll have sunny, hot, and humid conditions for today with a chance of showers and storms, highs in the lower 90s, heat index up to 106. Partly cloudy tonight, lows in the lower 70s, and then partly cloudy with a chance of rain and storms again for our Wednesday, highs in the lower 90s. 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With your severe view forecast, I'm Drew Richards.
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0: Sarah Evans before that. Coming up, news, weather, and Coleman. Let's go ahead and see what's happening on the roadways. Of course, we'll have those updates every 15 minutes throughout the morning show. 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Now at traffic, here's Chuck.
1: Well, good morning, Tina. I was moving a stalled 18-wheeler over here on 40 westbound around Jefferson Street just a few minutes ago. It was here long enough to slow down traffic. We're hoping they'll drive off any second. It's already developed a little bit of a slowdown, 65 south at Trinity Lane. We've seen radar this morning coming down I-40, certain sections through the Wilson County area as you head on over into Hermitage. Hey, STR, Towing and Recovery, says call them 24-7 if you need their help. Any county in Middle Tennessee. I'm Commander Chuck. You're on time traffic.
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0: Hey, want to remind you, coming up this morning, we have started doing this since we got the tickets for the, of course, Wilson County Fair, Tennessee State Fair. We are giving away a pair of tickets each morning after our comedy spotlight at 8:05. And the only question I'm asking you is what you love about the fair. And, of course, we'll do that coming up at 8:05 this morning on Real Country.

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1: Breaking news this hour from Town Hall. I'm Rich Thomason. Taking Iranian assassination threat seriously, President Trump's security detail constructed an elaborate diversion to get Mr. Trump back home safely from last month's NATO summit in Turkey. The Washington Post reports the president was flown home on a plane other than Air Force One.
2: The operation involved a ruse where journalists and some White House staff believed that they were on the same plane as Trump. After boarding Air Force One, Trump was secretly transferred to a smaller Air Force C-32A via an airport catering truck. While the White House has not directly addressed that report, it issued a statement highlighting that it uses every tool at its disposal to address threats on the president. So far, no comment from the Secret Service. I'm Lisa Dwyer.
1: First came the diary entries. Now we're seeing text messages by Dr. Anthony Fauci concerning the COVID vaccine's potential impact on pregnant women.
3: In January of 2021, Anthony Fauci went on TV telling pregnant women to get the COVID vaccine and that there were no red flags. But in text messages released from Fauci's government-issued cell phone, he specifically tells the Surgeon General and CDC director the vaccine could theoretically be linked to miscarriages. That concerning medical detail was never released to the public.
1: Correspondent Laura Winter says the messages were released by Senators Rand Paul and Ron Johnson. President Trump has signed an executive order on childhood vaccines, recommending, among other things, spacing out measles, mumps, and rubella shots. The powerful earthquake in Colombia now blamed for at least 111 deaths. Search and rescue crews continue their work amid massive amounts of debris. On Wall Street, the Dow futures are up 34 points. NASDAQ futures ahead 89. More on these stories, townhall.com.
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19: We'll have sunny, hot, and humid conditions for today with a chance of showers and storms. Highs in the lower 90s, heat index up to 106. Partly cloudy tonight, lows in the lower 70s, and then partly cloudy with a chance of rain and storms again for our Wednesday. Highs in the lower 90s. 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They know auctions. With your severe view forecast, I'm Drew Richards.
20: 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It's 7:04 on this Tuesday, August the 11th. It's time to head to Studio B for Coleman and Company.
21: Well, hello, everybody, and welcome. It's a Tuesday and time for us to begin Coleman and Company. As we say, live, spontaneous, and unrehearsed. We're going to be featuring City of Mount Juliet this morning, and Justin Beasley is waiting for me to introduce him. But before we do that, it is time for today's Health Minute, brought to you by Vanderbilt Wilson County Hospital. Getting frequent migraines can be painful and interrupt daily life. Migraines typically present in the form of moderate to severe head pain and are usually concentrated on one side of the head. Migraines are often associated with nausea and discomfort with bright lights and sounds. There are multiple options to help prevent migraines and reduce their frequency. 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And let us review again today Life's Essential 8. Eat better, be more active, quit tobacco, get healthy sleep, manage weight, control cholesterol, manage blood sugar, and manage blood pressure. All right, with that, we will go to the phone. And Justin Beasley, good morning.
8: Good morning, Coleman. Glad to be with you once again, talking about the great city of Mount Juliet. We appreciate the time.
21: Well, we are glad to hear your voice this morning and glad to have you with us. I take it you had a Board of Commissioners meeting last night?
8: Yes, sir. Second and fourth Monday every month, we conduct city business with our five city commissioners, our city manager, city recorder, city attorney, and how many ever in attendance want to join us.
21: All right, I'll tell you what I want to do before we get into that's pretty serious business. Anything that the Board of Commissioners does, I mean, it has to do with the city of Mount Juliet and involves a lot of people and this sort of thing. But I think probably a number of our listeners know that you were in television prior to taking your position with the city of Mount Juliet, and you used to do sports on Channel 4. And mentioning Channel 4, I asked you when you called in a few minutes ago before we went on the air if you knew Lisa Spencer and Dan Thomas, who do the weather on 4, and I got an affirmative, and I thought we might just mention that. I mean, you had some things going when you were doing sports on Channel 4. You got to meet know some of these people that we see, just like a comment or two out of you, maybe especially about Lisa Spencer, who retired and is going a different path as of last Friday night.
8: Yes, sir. I actually got an invite to her farewell party after her last show. And I tell you, a ton of people there to just congratulate her. You mentioned her and Dan Thomas. You really think of people that are really salt of the earth, just fantastic people. I had a chance to anchor alongside her multiple times. And listen, I was cutting my teeth, right? I was out in the field reporting and also on the desk anchoring. I made a joke that she probably won't even remember me when I get there. And she did, of course. She's great. And Channel 4 is, you know, certainly going to miss her as far as a legacy. And, you know, when you think about Channel 4 and it being the station that it is, not only in Nashville but nationally, it's because of the Lisa Spencers, the Dan Halls, the Rudy Kalises, the Demetria Kalodimoses, and, you know, the name and the list goes on and on. But she's definitely super part of that fabric. I think now she's an author of children's books. She's going to dive into a little bit more of that, spend some time with her kids and family. But just such a fantastic career, and Channel 4 is going to miss her. The Middle Tennessee area really is going to miss her. I got to speaking with her Friday night, and I realized both of us are from Jackson, Tennessee, and both of us also went to the same high school in Jackson Northside. So that's something that I had forgotten, but we have a lot in common, and it was a really good send-off. We're really going to miss her. Yes, sir, Coleman.
21: All right. You want to talk about last night's meeting for a minute here? Well, maybe more than a minute, but for a little while.
8: Yeah, I think one of the biggest things is the allocation of grants to local organizations. I mean, you're talking about Leadership Wilson Youth, the Mount Juliet Library, the Help Center, Wilson Rides, MJ League, and the list goes on and on. This is the normal time of the year within our budget cycle that we award those grants that are funded. I'm not too entrenched in as far as the process, but I think it's the normal list of people that they get them as far as a good gesture from the city and allow us to help in ways that we can. We also approved the donation of 30 taser batteries to a small community in Tazewell, Tennessee. I know that's a tongue twister. Taser Batteries to a small community in Tazewell, Tennessee. They have a population just over 2,000. And that's from our Mount Juliet Police Department. They put out that request. We stepped up to help them as far as surplus items that we have. So certainly thankful to have that opportunity and for Tyler Chandler, our police chief, to be able to recognize that opportunity and be able to give that to something that doesn't hurt us. You know, we've got many batteries and probably ones that need to be updated. So certainly glad to be able to help out a community like that. And the BOC also approved supporting the grant application for Belinda Parkway sidewalk project. So what's going to happen there is if the city is granted that, we will receive $2.7 million from TDOT's Transportation Alternative Program, also known as TAP, which would require a match from the city of 20%, which would be around $685,000. That was the biggest as far as news to come from the Board of Commissioners meeting. Always, you know, there's some kind of business. Some meetings are longer, some meetings are a little bit shorter, but definitely a lot of business to tend to, and I'm super happy that we can pass all those important items last night.
16: Well, the what is there? There, it does seem like there's been much controversy from your city government lately. I don't know whether everybody's exactly on the same page, but it does seem to, especially hearing your reports, that you're moving along together and pretty much in the same direction. Is that your observation?
8: Coleman, that's always the observation. No, of course, hey, there's going to be some times where nobody agrees on one particular item. I think when you look at our BOC and the way we're constructed, each one has a great skill set. They complement each other, along with our city manager, along with our deputy city manager, Michael Mullins, who y'all knew was our former police chief. I think that the more discussions you can have, the more workshops you can have, the more educated you can be, the better aligned you are. And I just think that that's what we're seeing. I mentioned it with the budget. You know, normally for any other elected body, I think you kind of look at the budget come March and April, and then really when you look at our elected body, they've been looking at it since last July, looking at next year's budget, and probably that goes for next year's budget right now. So it's a part-time position. You know, I'm there in place of the city manager or the mayor a lot of times, and whenever somebody's looking for the mayor and they're super disappointed that they see Justin instead, you know, I say, hey, our mayor's part-time. It's a different form of government. He has a full-time job. He has a family. He's a great husband. He's a great dad and a great, you know, worker and boss in his own capacity. He can't make it to things at 2:30 and 3:30 all the time. So, we do stress that, hey, it's part-time, but they put in full-time hours. It's a lot of late nights. It's a lot of early mornings before they go to their job, before they have their family responsibilities. So they really do a lot, and we've got to shed some light on that as much as we can.
16: Well, actually, the city manager runs the city pretty much, but is appointed by the Board of Commissioners. That's the way it works, right?
8: Yes, sir. Yes, sir. And the judge is also appointed as well. I believe those are the only two appointed positions.
16: Yeah, as opposed to, like here in Lebanon, we have an elected mayor, and I guess you could say answers directly to the people. It's just two different ways of having city government, and I'm not here to say that one is better than the other. If it works, as we say, if it ain't broke, don't fix it, and it seems to have been working well in Mount Juliet, and I want to think that what we do here in Lebanon has worked pretty well all these years, too. But anyway, we got about a minute or two here before we go to a break. What you got to fill up that time with, Justin?
8: A couple of small business updates. Good, clean, family fun entertainment. They're going into the old Bargain Hunt. That's right by Calabria's. It's also rebranding their pizzeria to more of a upscale Italian restaurant. That's in a town, that's right in the center of town, so that's going to be a welcomed addition. When you look at Mount Juliet, we don't have a lot of buildings that are vacant. So when you see these arcades going to old Kmarts, we don't have an old Kmart that's vacant. Luckily enough, we did have a Bargain Hunt that was open and had been open for some time that somebody said, hey, I want to open up an arcade. They're going to open up Labor Day weekend. We're really excited about that. On that same token, people are asking about what's going near Costco. If you walk out of Costco to the right, that is going to be a Slick City. That is a indoor water park, basically, that doesn't have water. It's like the slide, the foam pits, all of that. That's going to open up, we hope, sometime within the next year or so. Not to put a timeline on them, but they've got their finance, and they're clearing out the trees. They're making way for that. That's going to be a huge, huge addition to our community. They've got one in Opry Mills. They've got one in East Tennessee, and now they're going to have one in Mount Juliet very soon. So we're trying to really plug a hole that is needed as far as entertainment for the kids. We know a lot of moms, dads, and kids are excited about that. Soon enough, you'll have a ton to choose from.
16: Okay, Justin Beasley, he's the Mount Juliet Information Director, and we're going to take a break right here after we remind you our program each Tuesday, brought to you by Vanderbilt Wilson County Hospital. This is Colbin & Company, FM 98.9.
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17: Good morning, T-Dot. Still trying to work with a couple of accidents out here. What we're seeing right now is slow traffic. 65 south here at Trinity Lane. It continues to build down I-40 coming out of Wilson County, headed into the Mount Juliet area through Hermitage as well. You're going to see a lot of radar throughout Wilson County up and down I-40 for the next couple of weeks as we get closer to the fair. Hey, don't let a slipping transmission make things worse. If you're having transmission problems, come to AMCO Transmissions on Nolensville Pike. I'm Commander Chuck, you're on tight traffic.
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16: Colbin & Company, thanks for joining us, and we continue now with Justin Beasley, Mount Juliet's Communications Director, who keeps us informed along with the Chamber of Commerce. We don't want to leave them out. But between the two of you, we do, I think, give our listeners here a really good amount of information of what's happening in Mount Juliet government and chamber-wise and city-wise and otherwise. But back to you, and what else you got for us this morning?
8: Yes, sir. We were talking a little bit about the entertainment district in Mount Juliet, which is certainly becoming a little bit more elevated over time. We did have a soft opening last Friday for Asian Co. Asian Co. is one of the many tenants that are by Sprouts in the Everett Downs development that is owned by the Robinsons. Asian Co. had a friends and family on Thursday, fortunate enough to go to Friday with the soft opening. They're doing really good business, really, really good food. It's kind of like fast, casual Asian food. The same owners of Smiley Thai own it. If anybody knows about Smiley Thai in Mount Juliet off Lebanon Road, right by Nova Nutrition, certainly one of the more popular restaurants in Mount Juliet, certainly a favorite in Mount Juliet. A lot of people say it's the best restaurant in Mount Juliet. Of course, I don't want to show favoritism, but it is really good. And we're just always adding to our business community, always recruiting, always trying to fill tenants. You know, we talked about on our Facebook not too long ago, and I'll mention it on this program, Nissan, the dealership, is breaking ground on Old Lebanon Dirt. No, not Old Lebanon Dirt. On Pleasant Grove Road by At Home. And they'll be off the ground and running here very soon and selling new and used cars. And, you know, I get it if you're at home and you say, oh, we don't need a new car dealership. Well, if you look at our tax base and how important shopping local is as far as capturing that money and keeping it in our county. Now you don't have to travel elsewhere to go find a Nissan car. You can get it right here in your backyard, and it gives you a lot of comfort and convenience. So we're continuing as a young city, just 53 years old, trying to plug in these holes and trying to get more and more of what we need and what more of the appetite is in Mount Juliet. I know as a person that's listening, you might not always be excited about it, but it really does make sense with what we're trying to do in the city, and it all is a part of the ecosystem of what we're trying to form, Coleman.
16: Yeah. Well, again, we've got two good cheerleaders, you and Mark Hinesley. I guess I'm on that kick this morning, but whatever. Appreciate being informed and telling it like it is. But the business really drives to a great degree the tax revenue, especially when you talk about sales tax, and we all, according to all the reports I hear, just about every month we exceed the corresponding month a year ago. Part of that would have to do with inflation, I guess, as things cost more. The sales tax is a little higher on it, but nevertheless, we depend on that sales tax a lot, and another reason why we preach the shop local theme so much as well. What else?
8: Yes, sir. And we don't just preach it in December. It's really an all year around thing. I will say this, you know, a lot of people are coming to Wilson County this week and next week for the Wilson County Fair, Wilson County, Tennessee State Fair, which I will participate in as well. But a lot of these people that are coming from East, West Tennessee, Middle Tennessee, don't know about our great businesses here in Mount Juliet. We actually did a giveaway yesterday, $200 giveaway for Texas Roadhouse that we're going to give away on Friday. But if you share the video and like that establishment, you will be in line to win a $200 gift card. And what our hope is there, Coleman, is that when somebody's like, oh, well, you know, before or after the fair, we're going to go to Texas Roadhouse, and then they're going to leave there and maybe go to Costco, maybe go to Oodle-Ollie's that's close by, maybe go to another establishment in town like a Sister's Whimsy or a Barrel House or a Paper Mill, and just, you know, be exposed a little bit more about Mount Juliet than you were beforehand. We know Wilson County is going to have a flock of visitors over the next week or so, so we're just really trying to, and, you know, it can be tough for these small businesses when something big like that comes to town, and, mm-hmm. and we get it. Competition is good, but at the same time, we're just doing our best, Jennifer Hamlin and myself, just to go at bat for these businesses that are here, just to make them feel loved and also to try to bring a little bit more attention to their eyes. I know the last time we did something like this with Texas Roadhouse, it got about 60,000-70,000 views online, and the one yesterday got a lot as well. So we're always going to bat for our businesses. You know, Lebanon, Watertown, surrounding areas, they do the same thing. And we're just, like you said, about Mark Hines and myself, all we can do is be big cheerleaders, and that's what we're going to do now and forever, honestly.
16: One thing I have been hearing, it's been in the news some, the Mount Juliet Police Department and especially the patrol division, I guess, has cracked down on speeders here as school has started, and been some I think some rather serious violations. I'm sure you're a little bit aware of that, and you might enlighten us a little bit more if you've got any more information in that regard.
8: Yeah, the majority have been just courtesy reminders of people, hey, to slow down. You know, Tyler Chandler, our police chief, myself, we did some videos and some text and some public service announcements just saying, hey, school's going to start back. I know that's a rude awakening for a lot of people traveling that don't have kids or don't keep up with the school system, and it can be pretty abrupt. So we notify the public, and honestly, that number would have been a lot higher had we not communicated that so well. And now that school has started, we have pulled over a couple people, had to write a couple of tickets, of course, and some people had some warrants, which, you know, our police does a great job with our LPR cameras and just the whole, you know, we over-police. We've got great technology. We've got men and women in our police force that are hungry to make sure that we keep Mount Juliet as safe as possible, because that adds to our economic development and what we're trying to do in the city. You know, you saw during COVID and the aftermath, a lot of people, a lot of businesses moving cities that kind of created lawlessness. And in Mount Juliet, to paraphrase from Tyler Chandler, our police chief, we want those that are wanting to do bad in our community to feel unsafe and unwanted here, and we want those that are shopping here in Mount Juliet to feel safe and wanted here. That's not the case everywhere around. So we're going to make sure that we're going to protect our shoppers, protect those that call Mount Juliet home, and protect those that are visiting, and it's super imperative. So what our police department has done for a city that's just 53 years and under the direction of Tyler Chandler, Michael Mullins, Chief Hambrick, and all those before, including Kenny Martin, who was a former police chief, man, I tell you, that standard is high, and I don't think we're going to relinquish that one bit.
16: Well, you've got, I know one or two schools that are on the main road there. In the Mount Juliet High School is not too far away. I don't know how many schools there actually are within the city limits of Mount Juliet, but there's a handful. I don't know whether you've got them all memorized or not, but there's several slowdown zones in and around the city of Mount Juliet.
8: Oh, absolutely. And speaking of one of those schools, excuse me, on Lebanon Road, you know, the traffic can be bad there. We have actually applied for and going to receive a huge grant on Lebanon Road to widen that road from Curd to basically where the coffee shop is. I can't believe I am forgetting the name right now, Coleman. I'm looking up the press release. We write so many of these, we forget ourselves. But we have a Lebanon Road widening project that's going to go from Curd Road, and it'll go from Park Glen Drive to Curd Road. It will go to five lanes from three lanes, connecting seamlessly with the improvements recently completed by TDOT near West Elementary School. Now, if you're at home and you're saying, hey, why aren't you widening all the way to 109? Let us be the first to tell you, we are widening the part that the city has control of. Those are within the city limits, and we're going to widen that. The other part is not our responsibility, but we are, you know, of course, working with all of our partners just to try to make sure that we can widen that road as much as we can in the future. But, you know, this stuff takes time, Coleman. We've been talking about Lebanon Road for a while, trying to get on the TDOT 10-year plan. Now the city is going to use more of their funds along with this grant. We want to especially thank the Greater Nashville Regional Council and the Transportation Policy Board, who announced that we were the recipients. And this Lebanon Road widening project probably going to take a couple more years of engineering and then a couple more years of actual right-of-way acquisitioning, and then we'll be able to start the actual construction of that. It'll be a great, great improvement. Again, it's not going to widen the entire road to 3 to 5 lanes, but it will be a big, big addition. And who knows, by the time that comes around, we might have the whole road widened to 109. It just takes time. It takes a lot of effort. And I give our commission, our city management, and Art Giles, our District 1 commissioner, a lot of credit with the relationships they've built and fostered just to make sure that this project comes to fruition. And that's about as much movement as we've had on this project in my time here, and probably many, many moons before that. That is going to be a $12 million federal grant to complete the right-of-way acquisition phase of the project. So that's a huge, huge deal with what we're able to accomplish on that road.
16: Well, thanks for sharing that this morning. Got about a minute left to wrap it up here, but a lot of good information this morning, and we are still in the good old summertime. By the way, you'll be at the fair, I'm sure. Any particular thing, connection with Mount Juliet and the fair other than what you've already mentioned?
8: Well, I haven't looked through the pamphlet. I got it, but there's always somebody from Mount Juliet with an ag team, somebody participating, somebody's got a booth. Personally, I hope to gain about 10 to 15 pounds just eating some good food, anything that's got some sugar or grease on it. I plan to put my boys on all the rides that they can ride. We've always gone once or twice, and it just doesn't cure my appetite. So I think we're going to try 3 times this year. I think we're going to go Thursday, Saturday, and then hopefully try to find a time the next week. So I've had some really good luck getting in and out. I want to give our partners in Lebanon and Wilson County a lot of kudos. They do a really good job. I know it's a lot of work. If I can tell you anything, just working in government, be nice to those people that are working those long hours and telling you to stop and trying to work out traffic. They're just doing their job. They do it really, really well.
16: All right, Justin, thanks for your visit today. We'll see you next time.
8: Goldman, thank you, brother.
16: All right. The Mount Juliet's communication director, Justin Beasley, and that's part one of Colbin & Company, brought to you by Vanderbilt Wilson County Hospital. Stay with us for more right here on FM 98.9.
20: 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Now a traffic, here's Chuck.
17: Good morning. A couple of accidents being cleared up here in the last few minutes. Here's what we're seeing. Slow traffic pretty much on schedule 65 south at Trinity Lane. It's just now starting to build with a little bit more volume westbound. 24 here at Bell Road coming in right now from Murfreesboro, Rutherford County. A little bit of radar up through that northern section of Williamson County this morning from Franklin into Brentwood. Be careful. STR Towing and Recovery says call them 24/7 if you need their help. Any county in Middle Tennessee. I'm Commander Chuck. You're on time traffic.
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19: We'll have sunny, hot, and humid conditions for today with a chance of showers and storms. Highs in the lower 90s. Heat index up to 106. Partly cloudy tonight. Lows in the lower 70s. And the partly cloudy with a chance of rain and storms again for our Wednesday. Highs in the lower 90s. 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They know auctions. With your severe view forecast, I'm Drew Richards.
16: Colbin & Company, thanks for joining us, and welcome to part two here on a Tuesday. We welcome Sean Dozier, Executive Director of Hearthside Senior Living. He's right here and ready to go. Good morning.
3: Ready to go. I'm ready to go.
16: What's happening?
3: Well, listen, today I get to meet with a fine young lady who's going to purchase one of our homes. We had one become available, so I was excited to reach out and touch base with her, and she's ready to move in, so I'm going to meet with her today, and she's going to hopefully sign the contract, and we'll get the house ready. And
16: talking about in the retirement.
3: In the retirement independent living community. Yeah. We don't have those come off. We don't have those open quite often. So
16: this is a red letter.
3: Yeah, that's right. So we go in. It's one of our older homes. So we go in and we do the flooring, the paint, and replace any thing that needs to be replaced, appliances, refrigerator, dishwasher, oven. The only thing we don't replace is the washer and dryer. People bring their own washer and dryer, but every other appliance we replace or fix if it needs to be fixed. We go in and make sure it's deep cleaned, and we also give new residents an allowance to go back and upgrade anything that they might want to upgrade. Maybe they want to upgrade cabinets, or maybe they want to upgrade the countertops or something in the bathroom, master bath. We give them almost $10,000. What we give them $10,000 to go in and do any upgrades that they want to do. So when they move in, it's a brand new house. It looks, smells great, and I'm often surprised at when we sell a house how good it looks after somebody moves in. And this one has a nice porch. So a lot of our homes have a sunroom, or they have a screened-in porch. This one just has an open porch, which a lot of people just like. And so she's excited about that. It's right across. It's on Dudley Lane, so it backs up to Hill Street. Those neighborhoods are historic, and it's quiet over that way. So she's looking forward to it, and I'm looking forward to it too. You know, every time we get a new person in there, it helps our culture, and she's going to be involved, and I like to see that happen. So that's going to happen today, and I'm excited about that. That means that the list, you know,
16: has narrowed down
3: a little bit. So that's always a good sign. And actually, I called two or three, and they weren't ready to move, so they stay on the list, and they were happy about that. Over in the assisted living, Coleman, we're full. We're packed in there. In fact, our dining room, I've never seen it so full. We've got 44 residents, and they're all there pretty much, and nobody's in the hospital or at a rehab center, so they're all there. So we're in the dining room, got 44 residents. They're involved in activities. We're going to the fair next Tuesday for senior night, so they're looking forward to that. And we've got our garden club. They're doing great out there. I call it the FG Hall Garden Club because those residents on that hall really are involved in the garden, and it looks fantastic. And then we've remodeled our pond out back. If you come to Hearthside and you go around back, we've got a nice fish pond, and it looks fantastic. And the residents, I'll tell you what, that's one of our most popular spots on the campus is that fish pond. They love to watch the fish, and we've cleaned it up. We've fixed some things, the waterfall and things like that. So it hasn't been remodeled, I don't think, since it was built. So it looks fantastic, and we've got.
16: Now, do you fish?
3: No, we don't fish in there, but we they just like to watch.
16: Okay.
3: You know,
16: all right.
3: And you'd be surprised. We have an aquarium too. That you know, older people they love to watch fish and birds. Fish and birds, that's a big deal. So if you like fish and birds, you know, Hearthside's the place to be. But the assisted living is full, and if you're, I always tell people to get on the wait list. You know, it's never too early to get on a wait list for an assisted living, you know, because they're full. We only have so many here in Wilson County. So just encourage people, if they're looking for assisted living, to give us a call at 615-443-1994. Or our website is a great place to go, hearthsideliving.com. Or just as we like to say, Coleman, just stop by and see us.
16: You're welcome anytime.
3: Anytime.
16: Yeah.
3: Anytime.
16: Yeah.
3: The doors are open. Well, we lock them at 6:30, but they're opened. You just ring the doorbell and we'll let you in.
16: Well, you've covered a lot of territory here this morning, and I can tell you're excited about filling that vacancy over there in the retirement community.
3: Yeah, it's I tell you what, we have some great people that live on Morris and Dudley Lane. Some of the greatest people in Wilson County and Lebanon live on those two streets, and you know, I spend a lot of time with them, and they tell some great stories. We get to travel on day trips together. It's just a great place to be down there. And I tell you what, once they move in, they love it.
16: I guess it's time for Hearthside Hello.
3: Well, I pulled through Witt's Barbecue yesterday, and Greg Landers poked his head out. He owns Witt's Barbecue and said hello. So I wanted to say Hearthside Hello to Greg Landers.
16: All right. Well, the election's over, it's football season.
3: Football season, we're ready to go. You know, Rebecca and I have season tickets to Tennessee. I'm sorry, Coleman, but we'll be going to the ball games. Looking forward to that, and
16: I hear good things about the Vols this year.
3: Well, I heard somebody say this weekend that said, "Wait till 2027. They're really going to be good in 2027." So, I guess we just have to get through 2026, and then we'll see. But I'm looking forward to it. It's football time in Tennessee.
16: Well, see you next Tuesday.
3: See you next Tuesday.
16: Thank you. Sean Dozier, Executive Director for Hearthside Senior Living. And again, the location is 215 Castle Heights Avenue North, right here in Lebanon. 21 and a half for the hour. And we have Mr. Hutto. That's what they call you, right?
4: Yes, sir. Most of the time.
16: Brian Hutto, Director of Schools for the Lebanon Special School District. He's right here. We've just made this Tuesday your time. I mean, that's just it.
4: That's it.
16: You are here, and we always welcome you and appreciate your coming out and letting us know what's happened. But school has started since
4: you started. Yes, sir. We started.
16: So you've got plenty to talk about.
4: Well, we have plenty to talk about. And as we've mentioned before, Coleman, our board meetings, typically we use this time to
5: catch everybody up on board meetings. And so during the summer, that schedule looks a little different, mainly because of budget. We'll push the June meeting back. We pushed July meeting back, and then August is the same. August, we've got a special one. I want to go ahead. So August the 25th is our next school board meeting. At 5:30, we're going to swear in our new school board members. So you mentioned it a minute ago. Election's complete. We're excited, and I know our new board members. And really, congratulations to everybody. And I told all the candidates, anybody willing to run, my hat's off to you. It's a hard process, but we'll swear in our new members on the 25th, and then we'll have our regular meeting at 6 right after.

0: which is steady from last year. Now, there's a little bit of a disclaimer there. So you've got students that exit and you've got students that enter. So 47-13 said, well, you've held the same numbers. Well, that eighth grade cohort, they moved up to high school. And so you've got a whole batch of new individuals, new families to welcome that have rolled in. All the things that go along with starting school, I mean, you can expect that they've happened. Of course, traffic just picked up. You know, you add 4,700 moving pieces to it. But Coleman, about roughly half of our students ride a bus. And so, knock on wood, Coleman, we're in good shape right now on bus drivers as well. And so we're running routes. We're getting them set.
1: That is good to hear.
0: That is it.
1: Because that can be a headache, and it can be a headache in more ways than one. I mean, you're after employment, of course, to fill positions. But then there are people who get upset.
0: They get upset,
1: and especially if you don't even have a bus to
0: correct
1: it that day, and that's understandable. It's just not a good position to be in, and if you've been able to alleviate that, my hat's off to
0: you. Well, and I'll, you know, the credit goes Transportation Director Mr. Atchley. Our board, you know, our board has really made a commitment. We've added a bunch of new buses, and the new buses, it's not just that it's a new bus, it's a larger bus. So we went from 70 to 90 passenger, and then so as we continue to grow, we add in those pieces, and anyway, yeah, we're excited. We're very excited.
1: Any shortage otherwise? Teachers or cafeteria
0: workers?
1: No.
0: We're fully staffed. Now, I will tell you, cafeteria workers, that's a couple of things. You'll see a posting for cafeteria workers, for subs, for our SACC and WeCare. You'll see those posted all year round. And we're always looking for individuals because those are a little more fluid. You'll have people come in, they'll work for a little while, and then they'll land, you know, either higher paying position or a different, or they'll move. So right now, to start school, we're thrilled with the start we've had and just excited for a really, I think it's going to be a great year.
1: Well, I ran into Beth Petty the other day, and I'm looking forward to having her out here. I looked at my calendar. It's in the next 2 or 3 weeks. I think she's supposed to be here, maybe somewhere around Labor Day. I forgot. But anyway, she's active all the time, but in the summer, I think she thrives.
0: She was full tilt. You know, our summer feeding and reading programs, and it's really a testament to this community because it's not just Lebanon Special. There's a host of different organizations that dive in. Beth spearheads that. Now, she, of course, won't take credit, but the individuals that work summer feeding and reading, it is their passion. I mean, it is their mission. Of course, they're paid, but it is they just dig in and they make sure we have food that's available, books that are available. And so it's just another one of those. You know, we had a lady come through several years ago and she said, well, I know why it's called Lebanon Special, because this place is special. And I said, well, it's a little deeper than that, but we'll take it. So yeah, we've got plenty of things to talk about because our last board meeting was July 27, and that was a big one because it's all the policies, it's all the updates to committees. We made some pretty significant purchases, things for schools, and so, yeah, we've got plenty to go over.
1: All right, well, why don't we go to a break right here, and we'll continue our discussion momentarily with Brian Hutto, Director of Schools for the Lebanon Special School District here on Colbert & Company, FM 98.9.
2: 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What a thing, Pate's Ford. 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Now a traffic. Here's Chuck.
3: Good morning. Traffic's heavy, right? We pretty much would expect right there at 65. Sometimes it's just crawling down through there southbound at Trinity Lane. It's already heavy over here westbound 40 at Fessler's as we check it out live. There was some flashing lights a few minutes ago on 24 around 840. There was a stalled car out there. Lots of radar through that stretch of Rutherford County this morning on I-24. Hey, don't let a slipping transmission make things worse. If you're having transmission problems, come to AMCO Transmissions on Nolensville Pike. I'm Commander Chuck. You're on time traffic.
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0: The primaries are over. I just want to thank everybody in Wilson County for their support. Thank you for going out to vote. Whether you voted for me or my opponent, we just want to thank you for coming out and doing your civic duty. This is State Senator Mark Pote. Now it's going to be fair time. We look forward to seeing y'all out at the Wilson County State Fair. We'll see you there.
1: Coleman and Company, thanks for joining us. Brian Hutto, my guest this morning, and you did say we've got plenty to talk about. we are doing it. But if you've joined us a little bit late, you had a good first week and a day of school.
2: We have.
1: That's
2: it's
1: what
2: been,
1: you said.
2: It's been a great start.
1: Mm-hmm. Yeah, great start. And buses have been running, and not only running on time, and you've got ample bus drivers at the moment.
2: Ample would probably be a stretch, Coleman. Oh. I would say we've got all of our routes covered. Ample would be, so that's a great segue. Yeah, you mentioned that, you know, people really want to make sure they have their buses. And our board and the transportation office, they committed a couple years ago, if you need a bus, you're going to get one. Now, you may be later to school, you may be a later arrival, but we're going to get you a bus. So that was 2 years ago. Last year, we said we're going to do away with the late routes. We've got students missing instructional time, so we're going to pick you up early. That's the give and take. And so as of last year, if you needed a bus, we were creating a route and we were finding you a spot. This year, we still have earlier routes, but we're able, because we're fully staffed. Now, if I had five people roll in this week and say, I want to drive a bus for you, we would create five routes and we would put them to work. So ample, I would love to use that ample word one day, but we're fully staffed and we're looking for more individuals. That's just like cafeteria workers. We'll always have bus driver posted as a vacancy so that, because we can use more.
1: Okay. Well, now we understand more fully.
2: Just giving you all the details.
1: But that's part of the job.
2: It is.
1: And there's some things about this that can be trying, no mm-hmm. doubt. But I'm glad you got a better handle on it.
2: We do. And there was a quote that rolled through. I think it was one of the board members gave it to me. He says, no news is bad news. And I've used that several times because, Coleman, there's always something happening. And sometimes we just don't know about it. And then we get a little nervous when we don't. But we've had like you said a minute ago, we've had a great start. We're excited for this year. And then we've got as always, I've got plenty to share. So we'll jump in on the last board meeting. It was July 27. And that July meeting, so we do budget in June. We do amendments in June for the budget. And then July really focuses on policies and all the other things to get school started. And so our policy approval, so state legislature, everybody's familiar with the legislature. They pass all of the laws. Then those go into public chapter. And then a number of those will impact education.
1: And a number of them will begin July 1st, it seems.
2: Correct.
1: Yeah.
2: Correct.
1: I don't know how much of that pertains to education, but a lot of stuff that's done in February, March, mm-hmm. and April takes effect July 1st.
2: Exactly right. That's exactly right. So once the public chapter is assigned to the legislation, we're a part of TSBA, which is Tennessee School Board Association. They take all of the new laws and they say, well, how does this impact schools? And then they'll draft a model policy. And so that model policy then comes to the central office, and we're able to take our current policy, the new policy, we make any red line edits, and then we get that to the board members. So they have time to look through. Now, most of the time, they're not anything, I'm not going to say not newsworthy, they're all important, but there's nothing big about them. They may be language changes, they may be date changes, there may be what category it lives under. So we go through and we make all those corrections. I sit down with board members before that board meeting. I think some people will see, well, you passed 34 policies in 5 minutes. We spent a lot of time before that meeting talking through all of those policies. What do they mean? And then, of course, the board has some latitude if they want to make adjustments. But TSBA does a good job making sure we're compliant and we follow all the pieces. So that was the big 34 policies, Coleman, that we went through, that the board reviewed, and they ranged from school board meetings all the way to rights and responsibilities, and of course you have employment areas, student goals. So I'm not going to get in the weeds on that, Coleman, but if anybody wants to, they can call and I'll talk you through all of them.
1: But apparently nothing really earth-shaking.
2: Not earth-shaking. You know, one of the first one that popped in my mind, fund balance. You know, every school system has a fund balance. Well, the legislature, they had several finance-related legislative actions that had policies. Fund balance was one, and it was to make sure that you maintained a percentage fund balance. And that seems not extraordinary to me. I mean, you should want to have a healthy fund balance. That's just the way I was brought up. That's the way this district is operated. But apparently that's not the case in other places. And so what they had you do is backtrack, figure out what two months of expenses would look like, and then define a percentage. And I think it's 16.7% of your GP should be in your fund balance. There's some reporting. You know, I think it was 5 years ago, the state moved from the BEP plan, which is what funded schools, to TESA, which funds schools now, and that's per student. So now we've got a new reporting component to that, which I know our finance people are excited about. We all love more reports, but that's just some of the pieces that will roll through.
1: Well, there has to be a system in place, and if you don't have some guidelines, you can really get out of whack.
2: Exactly.
1: Yeah.
2: Exactly.
1: And some have done this, but seems like we've had the for the most part the funding available for years and years.
2: We have
1: that system runs pretty well with the guidelines you've had all this time.
2: We do, and that's product of really living in a great place. You know, we'll put the credit with Wilson County, with City of Lebanon. We've got a healthy economy here. Our revenues are strong. Our enrollment is manageable. You know, we had a really big, I told somebody the other day, we added 900 kids in 4 years, starting in 2022. And if that trajectory continued, that gives me heartburn. We slowed down a little bit last year and we're steady this year. So we're getting that opportunity to take a breath and really assess what we have. Cause what we want to do with capital improvements is be able to plan long term. What's next step, next step, next step. When we get a big influx, then we have to get reactionary, and that's not always the best plan. So, and the board's doing that. Look forward to talking through that with new board as well. You know, this is, and we'll discuss where we are and next steps.
1: Let me ask you this. I know you keep your ear to the ground, so to speak, your eyes wide open, looking at new development, what's predicted, who you're thinking might come in, how many children are involved in those sorts of things. But really, you can't know for sure what that growth is going to be. I mean, you wouldn't have known a few years ago we were going to have what we had, the extra. Now you've been thinking in those terms, but it's slowed down a little bit. That sounds good. We just don't know.
2: You don't. So, Coleman, at the end of every school year, we'll sit down with principals and we go through projections and basically what's your current enrollment for each grade level, and let's put an arbitrary number what we think it might be next year. Now, that is a best guess.
1: Mm-hmm.
2: We can look at census data. We can look at developments. There's a average of 2.5 kids per family unit, I think is what's generally considered. I don't know where that half kid goes. We'll let them stay with Wilson County. But that number has held true for Wilson County plus some. The other number that we consider is birth rate. And across the country, birth rate has declined, except for Tennessee, Wilson County. So we take all those and we err on the side of let's overestimate what our enrollment will be so that we make sure we're covered. Our revenues allow us to do that. You know, we could be in a system that really they don't hire until they've confirmed how many kids they've had, because they don't want to hire too many teachers and then have to send them. You know, if we have a low ratio, we've got the revenue to support that. So to your point, yes, it's not a guessing game, but you're making the best option for what's going to be enrolled.
1: I'm thinking of your new board. We had the election. We've had three members previously.
2: Correct.
1: It's going to be five, I believe, now. And four of them were elected last Thursday.
2: That's right. So four new individuals. Miss Adler Gallagher is going to, she's been board chair, done a great job. She'll still be in place. But then Mr. Thomason, Mr. Thacker, and talk about service over multiple years. And they're ready for their next chapter, and we're excited for them. But, yeah, we've got four new individuals. We've got Wayne Oakley, Larry Jones, Maria Scalise, and then Israel Woodson. They'll be rolling on. And what's unique also with just going from three to five is we went to zones. I think the zone, one of the things it does is it lets them campaign in their area, but it also gives our families or constituents, community, instead of going all over the place. Now, I will say, and all the board members I've talked to, they represent the district. They're assigned a zone, but we need to do what's best for every student, regardless of where they live. And so,
1: well, I don't know how much learning curve, if that's the right expression to use, how much they already are familiar with the system, how long it's going to take to adjust to really come on and be a valuable input. But that's the way it happens, and especially when you have four people like that. Some of them probably have a little more experience school board related issues than others, but it's still a new position.
2: I think that's one of the benefits, though, is they bring a variety of experiences. The school board components, they hire a director of schools, they approve a budget, they pass policy, and they promote the system. Those are the general four. Now, they're going to get constituent, and they're going to get parent complaints, they're going to get all those things. But I really look forward to it. We have an orientation process, and we'll actually start that next week. And those will be sessions with the board members. And I have a binder, and we go through all the things. We talk about policies. We talk about operations. We talk about budget. And then on top of that, they've got requirements from TSBA. So by Christmas, they've gotten a lot of information. It's drinking out of a fire hydrant.
1: How close do you get to a board member? I mean, you get to know them pretty well, and sometimes there are things you don't necessarily agree.
2: Sure.
1: Issues. How do you handle that?
2: So I'm a team guy. I grew up playing sports. I coach sports. In my mind, the board, we're a team, and we're serving a purpose that is to take care of the students of Lebanon Special. I think disagreement's healthy. If everybody at the table has the same answer, you don't have the best answer. You have groupthink is what we refer to it. So part of it's just listening. I need to take in their perspective, where they're coming from, what it is. And then we have policy to fall back on. And that's why they're so important, Coleman, is if we have an issue, do we have a policy that addresses it? If it doesn't, should we? And if it's a finance piece, is it in the budget? Should it be in the budget? I want to get close with the board members. I that's just the way I work. I'm a relationship guy. We want to get to know them, and that way it's just more impactful when everybody's taking care of each other.
1: Well, I do think that the more you can share opinions and really discuss issues and not personalities. I mean, there's been times in government when personalities just clash and you don't get things done
2: right
1: because of maybe animosity, hatred that develops among or between, if it's between two people or among more than that, that's even worse. But working together, even if you don't agree, but working things out.
2: Yeah, we've got a phrase.
1: What it's all about.
2: It's exactly what it's all about. We've got a phrase. We stole it from Amazon. I think it's disagree and commit. We're going to discuss. We're going to get to it. But at the end of it, we've got to commit to the best plan. And I think if we keep our students and our families as the paramount, and really for us, that's taking care of teachers, right? They're in there every day. So let's do all the things we can to take care of them. But all in all, we're excited. I'm excited for the new members. We've texted already, just getting congratulations. We're going to have them over for lunch at our central office next Friday, do a meet and greet, and then we'll be off to the races.
1: Ryan, we have come to the end of our time.
2: All right.
1: Thank you so much. Appreciate we just got this Tuesday's penciled in for you.
2: It is in. It's in ink, Coleman.
1: We'll see you next month.
2: Thank you.
1: That is it for a Tuesday. Join us tomorrow for Coleman and Company. Till then, I wish you a terrific day.
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4: Access Tennessee News, I'm Carlin Cochran. Gas prices across Tennessee have steadily decreased over the last week, falling 11 cents on average. The Tennessee gas price average is now $3.55, which is 5 cents more than it was a month ago and 77 cents more than it was a year ago. Jackson is seeing the highest prices at $3.75, while Clarksville appears to be the lowest at $3.32. The national average for a gallon of regular gasoline fell 9 cents to $4. Three convenience store owners in Gallatin are facing charges after officers seized alleged illegal gambling machines during searches last week. Officers seized 10 alleged illegal gambling machines, a payout machine, and money police said was generated by the machines. This is part of a larger enforcement effort by state authorities tackling both online gambling outlets as well as machines.
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10: We'll have sunny, hot, and humid conditions for today with a chance of showers and storms. Highs in the lower 90s, heat index up to 106. Partly cloudy tonight, lows in the lower 70s, and then partly cloudy with a chance of rain and storms again for our Wednesday. Highs in the lower 90s. 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They know auctions. With your severe view forecast, I'm Drew Richards.
11: Thanks, Drew. We do have a heat advisory. It'll start at 10 a.m. this morning. Take us through Thursday at 9 p.m. We'll keep you updated on that. It's 79 right now. It's already hot. 79 right now. It's your home for real country. Let's see what's happening on the roadway. That temperature at 79 already threw me for a loop for sure. 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Now a traffic. Here's Chuck.
12: Good morning. Trying to move a little bit better through Hermitage from our earlier wreck that had it a little bit slow on 40 West passing OHB. It's already a lot of volume in that area there. And Hermitage coming in from Wilson County, it's slow, no surprise. 65 South at Trinity Lane, it's also blocked down here. 40 West at Fessler's. Hey, don't let a slipping transmission make things worse. If you're having transmission problems, come to AMCO Transmissions today. 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I vouch for them. 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I'm Commander Chuck. You're on time traffic.
11: 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Your next update on traffic comes to you at 8:15. 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
11: All right, here we go. It's time for a comedy spotlight. We're celebrating Bill Engvall this week. We're going to count down to Thursday, where we will play. We get tons of requests, not only from Wilson County Promotions and the fair folks, but you love going to the fair with Bill Engvall. So we're counting down. We're going to have Engvall in the spotlight today and tomorrow. Thursday, we'll do going to the fair for both segments. So it's coming up in celebration of the Wilson County, Tennessee State Fair. Comedy Spotlight. Want to thank our friends at Farm Bureau Expo. They've got some really great events going on. The RK Gun Show is coming back. Wilson County Poke Fest is coming. Senior Expo. They also have Redneck Rumble. Mistletoe Merchants is coming. They've got so many great events going on. For booking details or events to attend, visit FarmBureauExpo.com. 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All roads lead to Wilson County, where meeting in the middle has never been easier. 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
14: We bought my daughter a bathtub doll. It's called Rub-A-Dub Dolly. Now, Rub-A-Dub Dolly floats around a bathtub with a little life preserver on. And on the life preserver, it says, this is not a life-saving device. Well, what kind of idiot will see some guy drowning in the river and go, here's a Rub-A-Dub Dolly doll. Oh, thank God you saved my life. On a can of shaving cream, it says, avoid spraying this into an open flame. Where the hell was that guy shaving at? What, he's sitting around the campfire one night, bought for a little bristlet. Nice, that's nice. A little tender. We bought a stereo receiver. If you bought a piece of stereo equipment, you know inside the box where they put that little package of drying agent? And on this in big bold letters, what does it say? Do not eat this. Y'all ever bought a piece of stereo equipment thinking there might be something to eat in there? But you know somebody opened that box and went, well, look, I got a receiver and a pack of chiclets. I got music and gum. Do you know on the back of a roll-on deodorant it says, do not apply this to your eyes? Ladies, when was the last time you were out on a blind date? And he was good-looking, but he just had that stinky eye. I was working on my wife's car a couple weeks ago. I was putting a new fan belt on. Do you know on the back of a car fan belt, it says, be sure you stop the motor first. Wouldn't you love to have been there the first time that happened? Some guy walks in the house, hands are all cut up. He's like, hey, Walt, what happened? I'm going to give you boys a little tip. You're going to put a fan belt on the car, you better shut that motor off first. You can't stop it with your hands, man. It's like a machine or something. If I hadn't seen this one, I wouldn't have believed it. But we were trying to sell our car about a year ago. Guy came over the house, drove the car around about 45 minutes. We get back to the house, he gets out of the car, reaches down and grabs the exhaust pipe. And goes, damn, that's hot. See? If he'd been wearing a sign, I could have stopped him. I could have said, now I know you're not going to understand this, but that's going to be hot. You've all seen this one on the back of a bottle of shampoo. It says, rinse, lather, repeat, rinse, lather, repeat. You know there's some idiot still in the shower. Because it doesn't say, dry your hair, try it again tomorrow, man. I'm sure some of you ladies here tonight use curling irons. You ever get a chance, read the warnings on these things. I swear to you, it says the first time you use this curling iron, you may notice a slight odor and some smoke. That means your hair's on fire. I'm not making these up. The worst one says, do not insert this curling iron in any orifice. My God. What happened to good old-fashioned foreplay? What is that? Woo! Warm up the curling iron, honey. We're going to the fire. There's warnings on blow dryers. You know this? It says, do not use while sleeping. Well, Lord, hadn't that become a problem? Because I don't know about the rest of you, but I cannot count the number of times I've been sound asleep. Woke up, I was doing my hair. Dang it, I was sleep styling again. There's another warning that says, do not use this blow dryer in the shower. Who's writing this pamphlet? Y'all ever been in the shower? Honey, I'm done shampooing my hair. Toss me that blow dryer. I saw Idiot on TV this week. I was watching one of those animal shows on Discovery Channel. There was a guy inventing a shark bite suit. There's only one way to test that. You got to get bit by a shark. But the guy who was inventing it wasn't doing the test, and he had his buddy helping him out. That's the conversation I want to be in. Jimmy, come here. All right, Jimmy, got that shark suit on. Looks good. Now, what we going to do? We're going to strap dead fish all over your body. Stay with me, Jimbo. Stay with me. They want you to jump in this pool of sharks, and you tell us if it hurts when they bite you. Well, all right. Hold my sign. I don't want to lose it.
11: Comedy Spotlight, Bill Engvall in the spotlight this morning, working on to give away a couple of tickets to the Wilson County Fair. These tickets are good anytime you want to go, the 13th through the 22nd. I'm just asking, what do you love about the Wilson County Tennessee State Fair? 444-9899.

0: country and good people. We're giving away tickets to the Wilson County, Tennessee State Fair. Brittany Bentley is our winner this morning, and she says her favorite things about the fair is food, memories, and being with her family. Brittany, thanks so much for calling in. We have two tickets for you to go anytime between August 13th through the 22nd. We've got tickets we'll give away until we're out. I think they should take us through the 19th, so that's what my hope is. We're giving tickets away at 8:05 each morning on the morning show, and all I'm asking is, what do you love about the Wilson County, Tennessee State Fair? Let's go ahead and see what's happening now on the roadways. Of course, those updates every 15 minutes. We've got a couple left for you today. Our final one at 8:30. 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Now with traffic, here's Chuck.
1: Good morning. Trying to move a little bit better through Hermitage from an earlier wreck that headed a little bit slow on 40 West passing OHB. It's already a lot of volume in that area there. And Hermitage coming in from Wilson County, it's slow, no surprise. 65 South at Trinity Lane, it's also blocked down here. 40 West at Fessler's. Hey, don't let a slipping transmission make things worse. 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I'm Commander Chuck, your on-time traffic.
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5: 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Titans countdown happens at 7. Kickoff at 8. Tennessee and San Francisco. The preseason debut of new head coach Robert Saleh's Tennessee Titans.
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0: Country. Coming up, our final check of traffic. We'll take another look at your forecast. Heat index value 107. Heat advisory will start at 10 o'clock this morning. We'll keep you updated and weather aware right here on Rural Country. 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

0: endless variety of your favorites from today, yesterday, and the classics. We call it Real Country. 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
1: Good morning. Still heavy, but it's moving better than it was 15, 20 minutes ago through Hermitage from a big backup we had where we had that earlier crash. It's since been moved on. 40 West there and OHB. Again, just be patient. Coming in from Wilson County. It's still dragging over here at times. 65 southbound there at Trinity Lane. Hey, don't let a slipping transmission make things worse on your car or truck. Listen, if you're having any kind of transmission problems, let them check it out today at AMCO Transmissions on Nolensville Pike. I'm Commander Chuck. You're on time traffic.
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8: We'll have sunny, hot, and humid conditions for today with a chance of showers and storms. Highs in the lower 90s, heat index up to 106. Partly cloudy tonight, lows in the lower 70s, and then partly cloudy with a chance of rain and storms again for our Wednesday. Highs in the lower 90s. 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With your severe view forecast, I'm Drew Richards.
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Eric Church on Real Country and Springsteen. Coming up, we've got our daily market report. John Langford will check in with us coming up.

0: Doug Stone on Real Country. Coming up, news and weather. And we always love having an opportunity to talk to John Lankford. It's time for the Daily Market Report. It's brought to you by TDS Business. And, of course, John is a financial advisor with Edward Jones Investments. Good morning, John Lankford.
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0: Hey, I was going to ask you, I know we talked about it before, but Double Take playing at the Wilson County, Tennessee State Fair?
1: Yes, ma'am. We're going to be closing out the community stage on Saturday night, August 15th.
0: All right. Well, I will try.
1: At 8:30.
0: I will try and remember to ask you about that on Friday so we can get a big crowd out there for you. I know it's going to be a lot of fun for you. Now, let's get down to business. It's time for the Daily Market Report. What's happening this morning, John?
1: Well, stocks were slightly lower yesterday as oil prices jumped. And attention's turning from earnings to inflation. Corporate earnings have been front and center this past couple weeks, with 90% of S&P 500 companies reporting second quarter results. Earnings growth is tracking near 48%, which is double the 24% estimate that they had going in. The Dow closed down 61 points at 53,976. The NASDAQ closed down 85 points at 26,605. And the S&P 500 was only down 5 points at 7,753. And bond markets, they were up by 0.06% at 4.7. In stocks of local interest, we're going to look at Tractor Supply. And Tractor Supply was one of those few stocks. There was no change on it. It opened the day and closed it at $34.62 a share. The price of crude oil was up $3.93 a barrel at $82.10. And the spot price of gold was up $47 at $4,447.50 an ounce.
0: Well, John, we appreciate you keeping us updated each day with the Daily Market Report. We hope you have a great rest of your day. Thank you so much.
1: You too, MJ.
0: There you go. That is John Lankford, the Daily Market Report. 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
1: Access Tennessee News, I'm Carlin Cochran. A heat advisory is in effect for most of West and Middle Tennessee until Thursday, and the dangerous heat is expected to continue well into the weekend. While the advisories do not include every county, they do signal the seriousness of the daytime temperatures. Anyone working outside is urged to use extreme caution and take frequent hydration breaks. If you know of anyone in your community needing help with staying cool, you are urged to contact your county's emergency management office. The Madison County Sheriff's Office is searching for a man who fled a courtroom Monday after being placed under arrest. WBBJ reports Darion Jared Jones, 35, was taken into custody by court security officers during a scheduled court appearance after he failed to meet conditions of his bond. After being placed under arrest, Jones fled the courtroom and left the area in what is believed to be a gray 2024 Nissan Altima with dark tinted windows, bearing Tennessee license plate BVX7306.
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1: With the school year barely underway, authorities in Decatur County already investigating a threat made by a student. It happened at Riverside High School. The sheriff's office said it was notified of the statement on Monday. No weapons were found and no one was injured. It's unclear if the threat was made against students or staff. School officials, the sheriff's office, and the Department of Homeland Security are investigating. Carlin Cochran, Access Tennessee News.
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8: We'll have sunny, hot, and humid conditions for today with a chance of showers and storms. Highs in the lower 90s, heat index up to 106. Partly cloudy tonight, lows in the lower 70s, and the partly cloudy with a chance of rain and storms again for our Wednesday. Highs in the lower 90s. 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With your severe view forecast, I'm Drew Richards.
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Church and Luke Bryan, ride, kicking off that 9 o'clock hour coming up. Let's see, we've got a lot going on this week. We are so excited. Of course, we're giving away tickets for the Wilson County, Tennessee State Fair. We're doing that on the morning show at 8:05, right after our comedy spotlight segment. We are asking a simple question: what do you love about the fair? We've had some great, great answers. We'll do that again coming up tomorrow morning. Also coming up, we've got, Wednesday, Eddie Poole will be back with us. We'll do a Mount Juliet update on what's happening as far as new businesses and openings and things like that. Thursday, we're going to have Drew Richards on the radio with us. He is, of course, our storm specialist when it comes to our weather. He is the best, and he is going to give us a projected fair weather report. We'll talk to him about 9:05. And on Friday, of course, we've got more to talk about with the Wilson County, Tennessee State Fair. Birthday Club coming up this hour. Let's take a look at this hour. We've got Brainiac Minute coming up. Birthday Club, we've got that coming up at 9:45. If you're celebrating, let me know about it. And we've got lots of great stuff happening here on the morning show. Hope you'll stay tuned. We'll give a big thank you to the folks that keep us cool here at the studios. Randy's Heat and Air, that's coming up.

John Party on Real Country coming up. We've got more of your favorites. Brainiac Minute with John Boyce is on the way. Just had someone call. I got disconnected. Call me back with that birthday. I don't want to miss anybody for the birthday club. We're looking for our friends celebrating the 10th through the 16th. Those are the folks eligible. 444-9899. On a

0: Lofty on Rio Country Songs doing really well. It's our first one. It's called Boston. We've got more of your favorites coming up. How about the Brainiac Minute?
1: It's time for the Brainiac Minute. Get ready. Here's your host, John Boyce.
2: What Major League Baseball player was nicknamed the Iron Bird? Cal Ripken Jr. Nicknamed the Iron Man, which evolved into the Iron Bird because he played for the Orioles. Best known for his record streak of consecutive games played, 2,632, having surpassed Lou Gehrig's streak, which stood for 56 years, with many saying it was unbreakable. In 2007, he was elected to the Baseball Hall of Fame in his first year of eligibility with over 98% of the votes, the sixth highest election percentage ever to date. He was born in Maryland. His father was a player and coach for the Orioles, and he played all 20 years for his home team. It's easy for the games played record to overshadow his other accomplishments, but the man was a legend. 19-time All-Star, World Series champion, 2-time AL MVP, AL Rookie of the Year, 2-time Gold Glove winner, 8-time Silver Slugger winner. He also won the coveted Roberto Clemente Award, was named to the Major League Baseball All-Century Team, and of course, his number 8 has been retired by the Orioles. 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

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They're on Facebook, too. Thanks to Randy's Heat and Air for being a sponsor on the morning show of Real Country.

Bailey Zimmerman on Real Country. It's a true song about Chevy's Silverado and Bailey's grandpa. Well, remember the song Talking to the Wrong Man, a hit country song written and recorded by Michael Martin Murphy. It was performed with his son, Ryan. The cool thing is, listen to this, all these musicians, the studio musicians on the song are Mark O'Connor, who's on the fiddle, Charlie McCoy, who's one of our friends here at Real Country. He's on the harmonica. Paul Franklin is on there. Take Six. They are a pop group. They're doing the background vocals. This song, I remember when it came out. It came out in February of 1988, and it did so well. It was a number one hit for Michael Martin Murphy and his son, Ryan. It's called Talking to the Wrong Man.

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5: We'll have sunny, hot, and humid conditions for today with a chance of showers and storms. Highs in the lower 90s, heat index up to 106. Partly cloudy tonight, lows in the lower 70s, and then partly cloudy with a chance of rain and storms again for our Wednesday. Highs in the lower 90s. 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With your severe view forecast, I'm Drew Richards.
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0: That's Justin Moore on Real Country. Birthday Club is coming up, and our listener and friend out there that we got disconnected with called back. She said, that's what happens when you live out in the country. Well, we have Billy Moore in our Birthday Club for today. So thanks. We're able to get him into the Birthday Club a couple of ways. 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Click on the Birthday Club, enter that way as well. We're looking for our friends celebrating the 10th through the 16th. Those are the folks eligible for the Birthday Club on Friday. We'll give away our prize. We've got that $30 gift card from Sammy B's Cadet Court. 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Mention it's your birthday. 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
1: 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We were both too tired to sleep, so we took turns of staring.

0: Vince Gill on Real Country and Kenny Rogers before that. It's time now for the Birthday Club. Let's get to it. Right, it's 2 days until the Wilson County Fair, Tennessee State Fair. Can you believe it? So excited. Tuesday, August the 11th, is the 224th day of 2026. 141 days left until the end of the year. I don't know, it's going quick. Hey, do you watch NCIS New Orleans? I still watch it. It's on. In repeats, you know, it's been canceled, but the show still goes on. The guy that plays Sebastian, he's such a fun character. Rob Kirkwich is celebrating his birthday today. He's 47. Let's see. Do we have any other birthdays? Oh, I do want to let you know. Oh, we do. Chris Hemsworth is 43 today. Guitarist Heath Fogg from Alabama Shakes is 42. Will Friedle, he was in the original Boy Meets World. He's 50 today. Viola Davis is 61 today. Hillary Lindsay, she's a songwriter, written some big songs like Jesus Takes the Wheel and some others. She is celebrating her birthday today. Also, Rachel Proctor is celebrating her birthday today. So happy birthday. John Conley, love him so very much. He's celebrating his birthday. John, it's 80 today. So happy birthday to him. Now let's take a look at our birthday club, see who's celebrating. We have John Bennett, happy birthday. Let's see, who else is celebrating a birthday? We have Billy Moore, happy birthday to you. If you're celebrating whatever the occasion, we hope it's a great one from all of us at Real Country.
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3: Breaking news this hour from Town Hall. I'm Rich Thomason. It was a grand deception, one specially designed to protect President Trump. In light of Iranian assassination threats, decoy aircraft were deployed to carry the president home safely from last month's NATO summit in Turkey. Instead of 18, the Trump administration now recommends youngsters be vaccinated against 11 childhood ailments. It's part of an executive order. It's been signed by President Trump. Authorities in Yemen say Iranian-backed Houthi rebels have fired missiles at a vessel in a strategically important waterway. Four people were killed. 179 and counting, the death toll from the latest earthquake to strike South America.
4: Search teams dug through the rubble in Cali, Colombia, after a 7.4 magnitude earthquake struck, collapsing hundreds of buildings. By Monday afternoon, people had begun reporting their loved ones missing on digital databases. One listed more than 2,000, the number steadily climbing. Barbara Mello with World Vision.
5: A lot of people are in need right now.
4: She tells Sky children are of particular concern.
5: We ask adults to know how to react. Imagine the children.
4: The desperate scenes recall the search is still ongoing in neighboring Venezuela after it was devastated by powerful back-to-back earthquakes in June that killed more than 6,300 people. I'm Ben Thomas.
3: Sales of existing homes took a dive last month, tumbling 1.7%. Record prices and highest mortgage rates in a year depressing the housing market. Voters in seven states casting ballots in today's primaries. One of the highest profile contests is in Wisconsin. That's where Democratic Socialist Francesca Hong seeks the Democratic nomination for governor. On Wall Street, the Dow is up 30 points, NASDAQ 8 points higher. More on these stories at townhall.com.
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7: We'll have sunny, hot, and humid conditions for today with a chance of showers and storms. Highs in the lower 90s, heat index up to 106. Partly cloudy tonight, lows in the lower 70s, and then partly cloudy with a chance of rain and storms again for our Wednesday. Highs in the lower 90s. 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With your severe view forecast, I'm Drew Richards.
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0: Sun Rio Country kicking off that Tuesday in the 10 o'clock hour. Call of Baton Rouge. Good morning to you. Howdy ho, neighbor. It's MJ and the Rio Country crew. We're live from the DT McCall's and Sons studios in Lebanon, Tennessee. Coming up, we've got Get Cooking with Paula Deen. It's on the way thanks to Wes Dugan and our local business spotlight, Jack's Guitarchaeology. Always glad to talk about him. That's on the way as well. Right now, it's time for the Daily Dose on Rio Country.
1: Mitch Anthony here with today's Daily Dose. Scientists are taking a real interest these days in people who live to 100 years old. These researchers are interested in the centenarians' mental habits as well as their physical regimens. One study conducted by Harvard Medical School tested subjects' intellectual abilities and personality patterns to see if there's any such thing as a centenarian personality. The study found these psychological patterns. One, most of them knew about stress management before the term was even invented. Two, they rarely show anger. Three, they tend not to fret. And four, they had a good sense of humor. Even though they had all suffered multiple losses of spouses, siblings, and most friends, they somehow would work through these difficulties and forge ahead. Researcher Marjorie Silver says they tend to be low in neuroticism and high in conscientiousness, pointing out that most have been very dependable at home and on the job. Living long is about good habits, no doubt, but seems to hinge largely on having ageless attitudes. 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
5: 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At

Joshua on Real Country. And hey, oh, we've got Keith Urban on the way. More of your favorites. William Michael Morgan, too. I got something good to tell you. Jack's Guitarchaeology. You know, Jack has been out on tour with, he's in like three or four bands, and that's how he just takes a break from business. Well, I guess he was doing some kind of jump on stage and he hurt his knee. Not laughing, Jack. I'm not laughing. But go give him some love. He is on, has a little brace on his knee right now, and he's got a cane. So he says getting older is not for, you know, it's one of those things. Make sure you stop in. Give him some love and support for sure. Jack's Guitarchaeology, 107 Public Square. They are in the same quadrant as Cedar City Brew and Wilkie's Outfitters. 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
2: 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The Wilson County Sheriff's Office Criminal Investigations Division is seeking the public's assistance with a theft that occurred on June 1st, 2026 in the Whippoorwill Road, Simmons Bluff Road area. A trailer containing a lawnmower, leaf blower, and weed eater was stolen between 4 a.m. and 2 p.m. The items stolen were described by the owner as one 2021 14-foot Big Tex trailer model, black in color with a mesh gate. A spare tire was mounted on the passenger side, while on the driver's side was the equipment rack holding the leaf blower and weed eater. The Wilson County Sheriff's Office is offering a $500 reward for information leading to the arrest and successful prosecution of the persons responsible.
3: This is Sheriff Robert Bryan. If you have information on this crime or any other crime, contact the Crime Stoppers line at 444-JAIL. Callers will remain anonymous.
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9: We'll have sunny, hot, and humid conditions for today with a chance of showers and storms. Highs in the lower 90s. Heat index up to 106. Partly cloudy tonight. Lows in the lower 70s. And the partly cloudy with a chance of rain and storms again for our Wednesday. Highs in the lower 90s. 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They know auctions. With your severe view forecast, I'm Drew Richards.
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Morgan Wallen on Real Country. Mac and I were talking, I think it was yesterday, about Morgan Wallen took it to number one. It was the shortest lived number one. You know, he usually plants in there and stays for a long time. Well, the good news is his duet with Ella Langley has pushed into the number one spot. So he's got another number one for himself, and so does Ella Langley. That one's called Don't We, Morgan Wallen on Real Country. Coming up, we've got the Adopt-A-Pet program. We've got the cutest little cat. Now, her name is Cutie. She's a dilute tortoiseshell, which is a light coloring. She is the sweetest little thing. She needs to be in a home without small children, but she's super sweet. She's just a little shy at first. So hope you'll take a look at Cutie. She's a cutie for sure. She's 2 years old and available for adoption. She's our featured Adopt-A-Pet for today. If you want to find out more, we're going to give you that information here in just a moment. If you get a chance, please give it a like and a share. Help us get the word out about Cutie. She is available for adoption. The Adopt-A-Pet program is on the way thanks to BJ's Trailers.

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Men in Black on Rio Country, Untangling My Mind. I love that one. I haven't heard that in a long time. That does it for the morning show. Hope you have a great rest of your day. The heat advisory in effect through Thursday at 9 p.m. Heat index value 107 for today. Be safe, be well, and make good choices. Remember to treat others the way you want to be treated. We'll see you in the morning.

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1: Access Tennessee News, I'm Carlin Cochran. A heat advisory is in effect for most of West and Middle Tennessee until Thursday, and the dangerous heat is expected to continue well into the weekend. While the advisories do not include every county, they do signal the seriousness of the daytime temperatures. Anyone working outside is urged to use extreme caution and take frequent hydration breaks. If you know of anyone in your community needing help with staying cool, you are urged to contact your county's emergency management office. The Madison County Sheriff's Office is searching for a man who fled a courtroom Monday after being placed under arrest. WBBJ reports Darion Jared Jones, 35, was taken into custody by court security officers during a scheduled court appearance after he failed to meet conditions of his bond. After being placed under arrest, Jones fled the courtroom and left the area in what is believed to be a gray 2024 Nissan Altima with dark tinted windows, bearing Tennessee license plate BVX7306.
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1: With the school year barely underway, authorities in Decatur County already investigating a threat made by a student. It happened at Riverside High School. The sheriff's office said it was notified of the statement on Monday. No weapons were found and no one was injured. It's unclear if the threat was made against students or staff. School officials, the sheriff's office, and the Department of Homeland Security are investigating. Carlin Cochran, Access Tennessee News.
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7: We'll have sunny, hot, and humid conditions for today with a chance of showers and storms. Highs in the lower 90s. Heat index up to 106. Partly cloudy tonight. Lows in the lower 70s. And the partly cloudy with a chance of rain and storms again for our Wednesday. Highs in the lower 90s. 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With your severe view forecast, I'm Drew Richards.
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0: Yeah, you got that right, Kenny. 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

0: Cody Johnson on Real Country. Says here, stress may literally scramble the brain's internal GPS. Researchers found that cortisol, a hormone released during stress, made people significantly worse at navigating and disrupted specialized brain cells that help us understand where we are. And of course, Alexa, the GPS barking at us, doesn't help either.
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12: We'll have sunny, hot, and humid conditions for today with a chance of showers and storms. Highs in the lower 90s. Heat index up to 106. Partly cloudy tonight. Lows in the lower 70s. And the partly cloudy with a chance of rain and storms again for our Wednesday. Highs in the lower 90s. 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With your severe view forecast, I'm Drew Richards.
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1: Statler Brothers, Real Country, Shotgun Taylor here. Appreciate you being there as we attempt to saunter through Monday, take two together. Divers found a 162-year-old Guinness in a shipwreck off the English coast. Samples from the bottle were sent for analysis, and it might even be possible for them to re-brew that exact beer. Interesting. And, yeah, there's a possibility that that beer is still drinkable. Cheers.
2: Here's the deal. 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
1: Access Tennessee News, I'm Carlin Cochran. A North Carolina man will spend 21 years in prison for burglarizing an elderly man's home in Hendersonville. A Sumner County jury found Kippy Lee Lynch guilty of breaking into the victim's home while he was sleeping and stealing firearms, ammunition, and other valuables. Prosecutors say Lynch has a 30-year criminal history across three states. He will not be eligible for parole for 15 years. A motion hearing is scheduled Tuesday as attorneys for Tennessee death row inmate Krista Pike challenge the state's lethal injection process. Pike is scheduled to be executed September 30th. Her attorneys argue her medical and psychological conditions could make execution unconstitutional, citing concerns over her compromised veins and the state's failed attempt to execute Tony Carruthers earlier this year. Pike will attend Tuesday's hearing by video. More news in 30 seconds.
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1: 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Cove said Five Mile Creek rose rapidly, trapping him, a friend, and his 12-week-old puppy. He praised first responders who helped evacuate them. The flooding also has Cove questioning whether continued development in Middle Tennessee is leaving enough room for stormwater to drain. Carlin Cochran, Access Tennessee News.
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7: 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Services for Jane Thompson Bull, age 94, of Mount Juliet, will be tomorrow at 11 a.m. at First Baptist Church, Mount Juliet. Baum Memorial Chapel is in charge of arrangements. A memorial visitation for Joyce Anderson, age 84, will be tomorrow from 5 until 7 p.m. at Sellers Funeral Home in Mount Juliet. Services for Kendall Lynn Adams, age 83, of Hermitage, will be at 1 p.m. Thursday at Baum Memorial Chapel. A celebration of life for Helen Cummings Brooks, age 100, of Lebanon, will be Thursday at 2 p.m. at the Adams Avenue Church of Christ. Partlow Funeral Chapel is in charge of arrangements. A celebration of life for Miguel Angel Chavez Mendez, age 51, of Goodlettsville, will be Thursday from 7 until 9 p.m. at First Apostolic Church in Nashville. Newble Monument Funeral Home is in charge of arrangements. A celebration of life for Susan Marie Vaughn, age 65, of Old Hickory, will be Saturday from 10 a.m. until 12 p.m. at the Harbor Island Yacht Club in Old Hickory. Sellers Funeral Home in Mount Juliet is in charge of arrangements. Memorial services for Carolyn Green Ward, age 82, of Lebanon, will be at 2 p.m. Saturday at the Kingdom Hall of Jehovah's Witnesses in Lebanon. Liggett and Bobo Funeral Home is in charge of arrangements. A celebration of life for Lonza Kirk, age 84, will be at 11 a.m. Wednesday, August 19th at Baum Memorial Chapel. And a celebration of life for Francis Fu Chan, age 80, will be Saturday, August 29th from 2 until 4 p.m. at the Del Webb Lake Providence Clubhouse. 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
9: We'll have sunny, hot, and humid conditions for today with a chance of showers and storms. Highs in the lower 90s. Heat index up to 106. Partly cloudy tonight. Lows in the lower 70s. And the partly cloudy with a chance of rain and storms again for our Wednesday. Highs in the lower 90s. 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They know auctions. With your severe view forecast, I'm Drew Richards.
10: We have

It's Real Country. Shotgun Taylor here. You there? How you doing? 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It's Barbara Mandrell. I was country when country wasn't cool. 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
1: Jason Aldean on Real Country. The University of Akron has found a great way to boost the number of football season ticket holders by entering them into a random drawing where the winner gets to script the first offensive play at their home opener on September 12th. The promotion is working wonders, and the school has sold out all their suites for the first time in program history and already surged past their annual ticket sales goals. Reminds me, back in my high school days, our playbook, first down, run, second down, run, third down, run, fourth down, run.
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0: We'll have sunny, hot, and humid conditions for today with a chance of showers and storms. Highs in the lower 90s. Heat index up to 106. Partly cloudy tonight. Lows in the lower 70s. And the partly cloudy with a chance of rain and storms again for our Wednesday. Highs in the lower 90s. 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With your severe view forecast, I'm Drew Richards.
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1: News this hour at Town Hall. I'm Bob Agnew in Washington. Another progressive candidate just secured a key nomination.
2: Squad-backed Tennessee State Representative Justin Pearson has won the Democratic nomination in the state's 9th congressional district, the latest sign of the growing influence of the far left. Pearson received endorsements from Alexandria Ocasio-Cortez and other squad members. He will face Republican Brent Taylor, who has President Trump's endorsement, in a newly redrawn district that leans heavily Republican and is rated safe for the GOP. Willie Nelson, The White House.
1: South Carolina selecting a Republican candidate for Senate.
3: In South Carolina, voters have 10 Republican candidates in Tuesday's special election primary to replace the late U.S. Senator Lindsey Graham. Senator Darlene Graham, his sister, appointed to fill the vacant seat, has President Trump's endorsement. She spoke at the renaming ceremony for Joint Base Lindsey Graham.
4: What an honor for my brother. And what a tribute to his 33 years of service.
3: Challengers include Congressman Russell Fry and Ralph Norman, former Governor Mark Sanford, and business owner Mark Lynch. The winner will face Democratic nominee Annie Andrews, a Charleston pediatrician. I'm Jennifer King.
1: Troubling revelations from text messages that have been released by Kentucky Senator Rand Paul and Wisconsin's Ron Johnson from Dr. Fauci's personal cell phone, which was turned over to the Homeland Security Committee. Turns out the former NIH director was telling the public a very different story than he was saying to other health officials in private.
5: The bombshell texts are directly from Anthony Fauci's government-issued cell phone. In early 2021, he expresses concerns privately to the Surgeon General and CDC director about the potential harmful effects of the COVID vaccine on pregnant women. But publicly, he says nothing and continues to push the shots, never once mentioning side effects like a potential miscarriage.
6: Approximately 20,000 pregnant women have been vaccinated with no red flags, as we say.
5: Laura Winters reporting.
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8: We'll have sunny, hot, and humid conditions for today with a chance of showers and storms. Highs in the lower 90s, heat index up to 106. Partly cloudy tonight, lows in the lower 70s, and the partly cloudy with a chance of rain and storms again for our Wednesday. Highs in the lower 90s. 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With your severe view forecast, I'm Drew Richards.
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0: It's Real Country, Todd Cantaly here. Rumor has it, actually it's more than a rumor, but Garth Brooks is fixing to sell his music catalog for $2 billion. What's that? You want to go halfsies?
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4: 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A trailer containing a lawnmower, leaf blower, and weed eater was stolen between 4 a.m. and 2 p.m. The items stolen were described by the owner as one 2021 14-foot Big Tex trailer model, black in color with a mesh gate. A spare tire was mounted on the passenger side, while on the driver's side was the equipment rack holding the leaf blower and weed eater. The Wilson County Sheriff's Office is offering a $500 reward for information leading to the arrest and successful prosecution of the persons responsible.
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13: We'll have sunny, hot, and humid conditions for today with a chance of showers and storms. Highs in the lower 90s, heat index up to 106. Partly cloudy tonight, lows in the lower 70s, and the partly cloudy with a chance of rain and storms again for our Wednesday. Highs in the lower 90s. 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
1: Here's this hour at Town Hall in Washington. Arizona voters will see something unusual on the Democrat ticket in November. Governor Katie Hobbs has chosen a former Republican as her running mate.
2: Democratic Arizona Governor Katie Hobbs has chosen John Giles, a Republican turned independent, to be her running mate in a tough re-election campaign.
3: This is a kind of a non-traditional selection, but it's a non-traditional office in the state of Arizona. So everything about this is new.
2: His name on the ticket is aimed at appealing to Republicans and conservative independents in a state that was once a GOP stronghold. The former mayor of Mesa was a registered Republican for decades until he changed his party affiliation to independent in May. The Republican nominee is U.S. Representative Andy Biggs, whose running mate is Sine Kerr. I am Marcela Sanchez.
1: Visa enforcement is accelerating under the Trump administration. We get a closer look at that from correspondent Willie Nelson.
4: The State Department has revoked more than 175,000 visas since President Trump took office. The cancellations include foreigners charged with crimes, people who violated the terms of their visas, and individuals who celebrated the killing of popular conservative broadcaster Charlie Kirk. Secretary of State Marco Rubio also personally revoked visas of certain Cuban and Iranian nationals with ties to their governments. Willie Nelson, The White House.
1: The company Trump Media scrapping some of its new businesses to head off losses.
5: President Donald Trump's social media company is going back to its roots. The parent of Truth Social says it is abandoning several new businesses, crypto, online betting, and financial services, to refocus on building up its social media platform. Part of that effort is a new paid service for Wall Street traders who want sneak peeks at the president's market-moving posts. Parent company, Trump Media and Technology, detailed its new plans Monday after posting higher losses in the last quarter. I'm Lisa Dwyer.
1: More on these stories at Town Hall.
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8: We'll have partly cloudy skies with a chance of showers and thunderstorms for tonight. Lows will be in the lower 70s. Partly cloudy on Wednesday. Good chance of scattered showers and thunderstorms once again. Highs in the lower 90s. We'll stay partly cloudy for Thursday and Friday. Chance of showers and storms both days. Highs in the lower 90s. Heat index readings up to 105. With your severe view forecast, I'm Storm Specialist Drew Richards.

0: Party in Real Country. If you thought your wedding was stressful, check this out. A bride in the UK was in the middle of her wedding when a bee flew right into her face. She instinctively tried to shoo it away, but mid-swat, her engagement ring flew right off her finger and onto the sand below them. People couldn't find it, but somebody had a metal detector and found that thing in 10 minutes. Phew.
1: Your 2026 Tennessee Titans take the field preseason game number one this Thursday against the San Francisco 49ers. Titans countdown happens at 7. Kickoff at 8. Tennessee and San Francisco. The preseason debut of new head coach Robert Saleh's Tennessee Titans.
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0: 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Interesting. 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
9: We'll have partly cloudy skies with a chance of showers and thunderstorms for tonight. Lows will be in the lower 70s. Partly cloudy on Wednesday. Good chance of scattered showers and thunderstorms once again. Highs in the lower 90s. We'll stay partly cloudy for Thursday and Friday. Chance of showers and storms both days. Highs in the lower 90s. Heat index readings up to 105. With your Severe View forecast, I'm Storm Specialist Drew Richards.
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1: News this hour at Town Hall. I'm Bob Agnew in Washington. In Colombia, day after a massive earthquake, the search continues now for more than 3,000 people said to be missing. This woman among the survivors. About 1,600 buildings were damaged. Soldiers, rescue teams, and volunteers all working through the rubble now. Choco, near the epicenter, is one of Colombia's poorest regions and hard to access. Other Latin American countries and the U.S. are providing assistance. Some Republican lawmakers are now joining the move to have New York City's Muslim mayor barred from attending the ceremony, marking 25 years since the 9/11 attacks.
2: Some Republican senators are now joining the petition created by families of 9/11 victims to block New York City Mayor Zohran Mamdani from attending the ceremony at Ground Zero. The online petition calls on the National September 11th Memorial and Museum not to include Mamdani because they say the Democrat socialist and city's first Muslim mayor has failed to adequately condemn Islamic extremism.
1: That is Laura Winters reporting. President Trump has extended a waiver for 90 days allowing foreign ships to transport goods among U.S. ports. That includes oil, fertilizers, and other fossil fuel products. High interest rates and other economic problems making it difficult these days to buy or sell a home.
3: Record prices and the highest mortgage rates in over a year stifle would-be homebuyers. The National Association of Realtors reports that existing home sales fell 1.7%. The median sales price is $434,100. That's down slightly from an all-time high in June. Home sales have been in a slump for about 3 years. Carl Weinberg at High Frequency Economics says it's difficult to find good news in the July report. He says no one who has a home already can afford to sell, and people with low COVID-era mortgage rates cannot afford to give them up. I'm Jennifer King.
1: More on these stories at Town Hall.
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6: We'll have partly cloudy skies with a chance of showers and thunderstorms for tonight. Lows will be in the lower 70s. Partly cloudy on Wednesday. Good chance of scattered showers and thunderstorms once again. Highs in the lower 90s. We'll stay partly cloudy for Thursday and Friday. Chance of showers and storms both days. Highs in the lower 90s. Heat index readings up to 105. With your severe view forecast, I'm Storm Specialist Drew Richards.
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0: Real Country 98.9 live from the DT McCall and Son studio in Lebanon. Why Nona and that light in your eyes. I'm Preston Martinez back with you on a Tuesday. Yes, most productive day of the week. And why Nona? She's doing some productive stuff. She's getting ready to hit the road. And it's in honor of her upcoming solo album, The Hard Truth. It's coming out October 2nd, and she'll be hitting the road October 8th. And tickets on sale now. And you can go to her website and get all the information. And let's see. I do believe we don't have a band today. 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So no band. I'm waiting for that music to help get me going. But Winona's music will definitely get you going. So, again, go to her website and get all that ticket information. And we got more stars and legends coming up for you. Earl Thomas Conley on the way right here on Real Country 98.9.
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0: 98.9 Morgan Wallen, and don't we? And I'm Preston Martinez, and don't we have some tickets to give away? Yes, we do. We got some drive time trivia coming up for you. Your chance to win yourself two tickets for the Wilson County Fair, Tennessee State Fair. And these are adult passes, good for any one of the days. My goodness, it's kicking off this Thursday, going until the 22nd. And if you have driven down Sparta Pike, yes, you have seen all the rides already there. And, man, it's looking good once again. And we got these two tickets for you. If you can give us a correct answer, you got them. 444-9899, looking for a name. All right, a name. 444-9899, get ready. Drive time trivia coming up. And by the way, MJ and the Real Country crew going to be broadcasting live from the fair right there in Fiddler's Grove Thursday night, 4 to 6. PM, and they're going to be letting us know all the fun stuff going on. You don't want to miss that either. All right. So more stars and legends on the way for you, too. 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
8: We'll have partly cloudy skies with a chance of showers and thunderstorms for tonight. Lows will be in the lower 70s. Partly cloudy on Wednesday. Good chance of scattered showers and thunderstorms once again. Highs in the lower 90s. We'll stay partly cloudy for Thursday and Friday. Chance of showers and storms both days. Highs in the lower 90s. Heat index readings up to 105. With your Severe View forecast, I'm Storm Specialist Drew Richardson.
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0: Yes, indeed. And just to add to Drew's report there, yeah, got that heat advisory. Now they've extended it. It's going on until Friday night, 9 p.m. For those of you out there working outside, please stay hydrated. And don't forget about those animals. Yeah. And speaking of, man, beautiful animals to check out at the Wilson County Fair, Tennessee State Fair, as well as, yes, the rides and the food and just all that fun kicking off Thursday. And again, MJ and the Real Country Crew going to be there broadcasting live from 4 to 6. Fiddler's Grove, stop on by, say hello, take a selfie, yeah, get an autograph, whatever. They'll love it. And someone will love this. Two tickets. They are adult passes, good for any one of the days. And you can have them with a correct answer to our Drive Time trivia question. 444-9899. What is the name for the plastic or metal tube found on the end of shoelaces? 444-9899. What is the name for the plastic or metal tube found on the ends of shoelaces? Give us a call. Give us that correct answer. You got yourself these two tickets. Adult passes, good for any day at the Wilson County Fair, Tennessee State Fair. And it's Shadaisy still holding out for you on Real Country 98.

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1: Because I like it.
0: It's real country. All the time.

0: Hyro Country, do you have an answer for us?
1: Yes, is it Aglet?
0: It is an Aglet. Congratulations. What's your name?
1: Marilee Benson.
0: Where do you live at, Marilee?
1: Right here in Lebanon.
0: In Lebanon. All right, so what, you looking forward to the fair?
1: Oh, my gosh, I'm so excited. We had a blast last year. Can't wait again for this year.
0: What's your favorite thing about the fair?
1: I love walking around and seeing the exhibits and the animals. I'm not real big on the rides, except for the skyline. I like to ride the skyline.
0: The skyline.
1: The people and all the activities.
0: What's your favorite fair food?
1: Oh, that pork chop on a stick last year was to die for.
0: All right. I love it. Well, hey, Marilee, congratulations. You got yourself two adult passes. These are good for any one of the days. And we thank you so much for playing and for listening. And why do you listen to Real Country?
1: Because y'all are the best.
0: All right. So once again, that correct answer. An aglet, yes. Just in case you didn't know, it does have a name there. And congratulations to Marilee Benton from Lebanon. And we apologize for those technical difficulties with the phone line there, having some problems. Yeah, you know, it's a hot day, so the man doesn't want to work as hard today. But Marilee, she's got herself the two adult passes, good for any one of the days for the Wilson County Fair, Tennessee State Fair. And again, it is happening August 13th through the 22nd. And once again, MJ and the Real Country crew going to be broadcasting for you live Thursday night, 4 to 6 p.m., and they'll be hanging out at Fiddler's Grove there. You need to stop on by there and say hi, all right? And we got more stars and legends coming up for you. One from Kane Brown on the way. Keep it here on Real Country 98.9.
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Well, next hour, your chance to call in and cast your vote, buy or burn. 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More About My Lord. 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More weather updates coming. John Boyce will have our Brainiac Minute, and standing by Carlin Cochran with the Access Tennessee News. But right now, it's Buck Owens on Real Country 98.9.

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1: Access Tennessee News, I'm Carlin Cochran. A North Carolina man will spend 21 years in prison for burglarizing an elderly man's home in Hendersonville. A Sumner County jury found Kippy Lee Lynch guilty of breaking into the victim's home while he was sleeping and stealing firearms, ammunition, and other valuables. Prosecutors say Lynch has a 30-year criminal history across three states. He will not be eligible for parole for 15 years. A motion hearing is scheduled Tuesday as attorneys for Tennessee death row inmate Krista Pike challenged the state's lethal injection process. Pike is scheduled to be executed September 30th. Her attorneys argue her medical and psychological conditions could make execution unconstitutional, citing concerns over her compromised veins and the state's failed attempt to execute Tony Carruthers earlier this year. Pike will attend Tuesday's hearing by video. More news in 30 seconds.
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1: The Karate Kid and Cobra Kai actor Martin Cove was rescued by boat after floodwaters surrounded his Franklin area home over the weekend. Cove said Five Mile Creek rose rapidly, trapping him, a friend, and his 12-week-old puppy. He praised first responders who helped evacuate them. The flooding also has Cove questioning whether continued development in Middle Tennessee is leaving enough room for stormwater to drain. Carlin Cochran, Access Tennessee News.
6: We'll have partly cloudy skies with a chance of showers and thunderstorms for tonight. Lows will be in the lower 70s. Partly cloudy on Wednesday. Good chance of scattered showers and thunderstorms once again. Highs in the lower 90s. We'll stay partly cloudy for Thursday and Friday. Chance of showers and storms both days. Highs in the lower 90s. Heat index readings up to 105. With your severe view forecast, I'm Storm Specialist Drew Richards.
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0: 98.9 live from the DT McCall and Son studio in Lebanon. Travis Tritt and Help Me Hold On. I'm Preston Martinez, and definitely we just want to hold on to those sons and daughters, don't we? Yes, it is National Sons and Daughters Day, and once again, apologize. The band is taking a break here because I guess the heat got to them or something. But on this day, parents and their children together for quality time. Yeah. So on this day, be with the joys of your life. Let your children know that you are glad they are part of your life. While listening to the events of their day, share family stories, find out about their hopes and dreams, learn what inspires them, teach them something new, or maybe there's something they can teach you. Enjoy every day you have with them. And spend as much quality time as you can. Time with our children can be fleeting. Not only do they grow quickly, my goodness, but their interests and needs change too. And that goes for you grandparents as well. I'm telling you, it goes fast. So spend that quality time with the kids and enjoy National Sons and Daughters Day. And coming up, it is our Buy It or Burn It feature song of the day, Eternal Vision, on the hot seat tonight. More About My Lord. We are going to play that for you in just a bit. Then you give us a call, cast that vote, buy or burn. 444-9899, that is the number to call. You will have up until 5:30 to vote. Sometime around 5:45, we will give you those results. If it is a buy, we're going to play that song again for you right after we announce those results. Eternal Vision, More About My Lord. That is the Buy It or Burn It feature song of the day. Get ready. It is coming up. Also got one from Lauren Elena and Chase Matthew on the way for you, too. Right now, we are going to check in with Commander Chuck and on-time traffic. And let's see what's happening out there on those roadways. 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Reliable heat and air services for year-round comfort. And you can give them a call at 615-547-4209. Here's Commander Chuck.
1: Good afternoon. Starting to really get busy now on the South Loop, the West Loop. It's already heavy at times. 65 just working your way past Vietnam. Vets headed on up into Goodlettsville. Already lots of radar out here on I-40 throughout Wilson County. The fair starts tomorrow. You're going to see a lot of extra traffic for the next 10 days or so there around the fairgrounds in Wilson County. Hey, STR Towing and Recovery says call them 24/7 if you need their help. Any county in Middle Tennessee. I'm Commander Chuck. You're on time traffic.
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On the hot seat tonight, Eternal Vision, and they are a multi-award winning group. They travel up to 50 weeks a year and has been featured on the Grand Ole Opry stage, the National Quartet Convention main stage, the Arc Encounter, as well as annually at Dollywood and on Carnival cruise ships. In recent years, Eternal Vision has had an original number one hit song in inspirational country music, as well as multiple charting songs on the singing news and other national charts. And they are doing the song More About My Lord. Let's give it a listen, shall we? On Real Country 98.9. Well, I guess we're having technical difficulties all over the place here. All right, let's try one more time here. Here's Eternal Vision, More About My Lord on Real Country.

0: 9, there it is, our Buy It or Burn It feature song, Oh the Day, Eternal Vision, More About My Lord. What do you think? 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Cast that vote. 444-9899. You have up until 5:30 to vote. Sometime around 5:45, we are going to give you those results. If it is a buy, we're going to play that song again for you right after we announce those results. Eternal Vision, More About My Lord, Buy or Burn, 444-9899. Drew Richards coming up with a look at that weather forecast and that heat advisory going on until 9 o'clock Friday night. Let's stay hydrated out there, and let's make sure all the animals are doing good, too. And don't forget about Grandma and Grandpa, because sometimes they can be stubborn about drinking water. And we got more stars and legends on the way for you, too. We got Kelsey Ballerini on the way, and John Boyce. He's got our Brainiac Minute. It's all coming up next. But right now, we are going to check back in with Commander Chuck in on-time traffic. 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Here's Commander Chuck.
1: Good afternoon. I still see that slow-go traffic, 24 westbound. Just trying to get past that Jolton exit. We had some problems up through there earlier, and there's a lot of volume headed in that area right now on 24 west towards the Jolton area, towards Clarksville as well. It's busy on the south loop. It's increased even more out here on 24 east, also through Antioch. All that traffic headed towards Murfreesboro. 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I'm Commander Chuck. You're on-time traffic.
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3: What Major League Baseball player was nicknamed the Iron Bird? Cal Ripken Jr. Nicknamed the Iron Man, which evolved into the Iron Bird because he played for the Orioles. Best known for his record streak of consecutive games played, 2,632, having surpassed Lou Gehrig's streak, which stood for 56 years, with many saying it was unbreakable. In 2007, he was elected to the Baseball Hall of Fame in his first year of eligibility with over 98% of the votes, the sixth highest election percentage ever to date. He was born in Maryland. His father was a player and coach for the Orioles, and he played all 20 years for his home team. It's easy for the games played record to overshadow his other accomplishments, but the man was a legend. 19-time All-Star, World Series champion, 2-time AL MVP, AL Rookie of the Year, 2-time Gold Glove winner, 8-time Silver Slugger winner. He also won the coveted Roberto Clemente Award, was named to the Major League Baseball All-Century Team, and of course, his number 8 has been retired by the Orioles. 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
5: We'll have partly cloudy skies with a chance of showers and thunderstorms for tonight. Lows will be in the lower 70s. Partly cloudy on Wednesday. Good chance of scattered showers and thunderstorms once again. Highs in the lower 90s. We'll stay partly cloudy for Thursday and Friday. Chance of showers and storms both days. Highs in the lower 90s. Heat index readings up to 105. With your severe view forecast, I'm storm specialist Drew Richards.
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0: Real Country 98.9, Carlene Carter and Every Little Thing. I'm Preston Martinez. And we got the band back. Yeah, they decided to come back and do some more work. So hopefully, you know, they're not too exhausted from the heat out there, because it is hot. Yes. So stick around, stay cool, because we got one from Carrie Underwood coming up for you. And Carrie Underwood going to be appearing at the Grand Ole Opry Friday night, August 21st, 7 p.m. And Carrie Underwood, Grand Ole Opry member, got inducted May 10th, 2008. And in case you didn't know this, it is a quarterly giveaway from the Grand Ole Opry, and it's easy to win. 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Winners will win two tickets to the Opry and a backstage tour. So be sure to enter each quarter, and the Opry will draw a winner each quarter, and that winner will be announced on MJ and the Real Country Cruise Morning Show. So good luck, and thanks for listening to Real Country. And that next drawing is coming up for you September 30th, WANTFM.com, where we are going to check back in with Commander Chuck and on-time traffic. Find out what's happening out there on the roadways. 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
1: Good afternoon. In Rutherford County, THP's wrapping up an accident. It's in the westbound lanes of 24 at 840. Of course, we're really more concerned about the eastbound lanes. All that traffic flowing into Rutherford County from Nashville. It's still a little bit slow go out here on 65, trying to get up into Goodlettsville. A little bit better, but still heavy 24 westbound there at the Jolton exit. That slowed everybody down, headed up towards the Clarksville area. If you're having transmission problems, come to AMCO Transmissions on Nolensville Pike. I'm Commander Chuck. You're on time traffic.
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0: Real Country 98.9, Jason Aldean, Don't Tell on Me. Well, next hour, we take you back to the year 1980. It's our Real Country flashback featuring Kenny Rogers, Oak Ridge Boys, Eddie Rabbit, Alabama, and Johnny Lee. 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
2: Access Tennessee News, I'm Carlin Cochran. Metro Nashville police have arrested a 44-year-old mother accused of sneaking drugs to her son at a juvenile detention center. Police say surveillance video showed Benita Fitzgerald passing a small object to her 17-year-old son during visitation Saturday. Staff later found two Percocet pills and two ecstasy pills in his sock. Fitzgerald faces felony and misdemeanor charges and has a $4,000 bond. Tennessee faith leaders are making a last-minute appeal to Governor Bill Lee to stop Thursday's scheduled execution of death row inmate Daryl Hines. The group gathered at the state capitol Monday, citing concerns following a failed execution attempt in May. Officials could not establish an IV line for inmate Tony Carruthers, prompting Lee to postpone his execution. Lee has previously said he does not plan to intervene in Hines' case. More news in 30 seconds.
3: All right, son. Time to put out this campfire.
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3: 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Okay. 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
2: The Karate Kid and Cobra Kai actor Martin Cove was rescued by boat after floodwaters surrounded his Franklin area home over the weekend. Cove said Five Mile Creek rose rapidly, trapping him, a friend, and his 12-week-old puppy. He praised first responders who helped evacuate them. The flooding also has Cove questioning whether continued development in Middle Tennessee is leaving enough room for stormwater to drain. Carlin Cochran, Access Tennessee News.
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7: Good afternoon. It's heavy on the South Loop, the West Loop. Still seeing a lot of volume right now. 24 eastbound, passing Briley, headed through the Antioch area towards Murfreesboro. It's moving right now, but it's just heavy. 24, especially through the Jolton area as you head towards Clarksville. 40 east, it's got some volume also through Wilson County. Lots of THP units already out here in Wilson County with the fair starting tomorrow. STR, Towing and Recovery, says call them if you need their help. Any county in Middle Tennessee. I'm Commander Chuck, your on-time traffic.
8: We'll have partly cloudy skies with a chance of showers and thunderstorms for tonight. Lows will be in the lower 70s. Partly cloudy on Wednesday. Good chance of scattered showers and thunderstorms once again. Highs in the lower 90s. We'll stay partly cloudy for Thursday and Friday. Chance of showers and storms both days. Highs in the lower 90s. Heat index readings up to 105. With your severe view forecast, I'm Storm Specialist Drew Richards.
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0: It's Real Country Flashback, and we're in the year 1980. Kenneth Donald Rogers was born August 21, 1938 in Houston, Texas. Kenny Rogers and his seven siblings were raised in one of the poorest sections of town. Nevertheless, he progressed through high school, all the while learning how to play guitar and fiddle. Between 1978 and 1980, he had five straight number one country singles. Love or Something Like It, The Gambler, She Believes in Me, You Decorated My Life, and Coward of the County, most of which also reached the Pop Top 10. Kenny Rogers passed away March 20th, 2020, peacefully at his home from natural causes under the care of hospice and surrounded by his family. He was 81. He opens up our flashback with Coward of the County.
10: Everyone considered him.

Kenny Rogers on Real Country Flashback. The group was founded in 1945 as the Oak Ridge Quartet. They became popular during the 1950s. Their name was changed to the Oak Ridge Boys in the early 1960s, and they remained a gospel-oriented group until the late 1970s, when they changed their image and concentrated more on country and pop music. It's the Oak Ridge Boys and Leaving Louisiana in the Broad Daylight on Real Country Flashback. Married to

Oak Ridge Boys on Real Country Flashback. Well, Eddie Rabbit was one of country music's most innovative artists during the late 70s and early 80s. Rabbit hails from Brooklyn and New Jersey. Rabbit moved to Nashville in 1968, and though it took a few years to get his recording career off the ground, he paid the rent through songwriting, authoring Elvis Presley's Kentucky Rain and Ronnie Millsap's Pure Love. In 1976, he started a string of top 10 hits that ran uninterrupted until 1989. During that time, he had 16 number one singles, including our flashback song for the day, Gone Too Far. I was

0: Rabbit on Real Country Flashback. We're in the year 1980, and coming up, a group by the close of the 1980s had smashed all records for chart dominance by a country group. But right now, we are going to check back in with Commander Chuck and on-time traffic, find out how we're doing out there on the roadways. 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And you can call them at 615-547-4209. Here's Commander Chuck.
1: Good afternoon. We see slow traffic in a couple of spots. Northbound Brahmi Parkway looks like it's pretty heavy up around County Hospital Road. Traveling over there in Bordeaux as traffic increases. Trying to get out through Donaldson right now. Pretty much on schedule 40 East here at Donaldson Pike. Lots of radar scattered down I-40 throughout Wilson County. You're going to see a lot of that over the next 2 weeks as the fair starts tomorrow in Wilson County. STR Towing and Recovery says call them 24/7 if you need their help. I'm Commander Chuck. You're on time traffic.
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10: It's Real Country Flashback, and we're in the year 1980. Alabama's members were lead singer, rhythm guitarist, and songwriter Randy Owen, his cousin, bass player, songwriter, and harmony vocalist Teddy Gentry, their distant cousin, multi-instrumentalist singer and songwriter Jeff Cook, and drummer Mark Herndon. Alabama's string of number one hits began in the summer of 1980 with Owen's song Tennessee River. Its success made Alabama the first country group to top the chart with its first major label release. By the close of the 1980s, Alabama had smashed all records for chart dominance by a country group. The Academy of Country Music named Alabama its Artist of the Decade. Here's Alabama and Tennessee River on Real Country Flashback. I was

Alabama on Real Country Flashback. Well, Johnny Lee made an appearance in the 1979 television movie The Girls in the Office, but became a major star after being featured in another film, Urban Cowboy, starring John Travolta and Deborah Winger. Shot largely at Gillies Club, the 1980 box office hit spawned a series of hit singles. His 1980 single, Looking for Love, spent 3 weeks at the top of the Billboard Country Singles chart. He followed up Looking for Love with One in a Million, which spent 2 weeks at number one. He scored three more number one singles, The Yellow Rose, You Could Have Heard a Heartbreak, and closing out our flashback, Bet Your Heart on Me.

0: 98.9 and online at WANTFM.com. Linda Ronstadt and that Blue Bayou. Did it make you feel a little bit cooler there? Well, we got Drew Richards coming up with a look at that weather. And yes, the heat advisory in effect until Friday night, 9 o'clock. So let's stay cool. Let's stay hydrated. And let's help each other out. All right. And we got more stars and legends coming up for you. One from Gabby Barrett on the way. Right now, we are going to check back in with Commander Chuck and on-time traffic. Let's see what's happening out there on those roadways. 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Reliable heat and air services for year-round comfort. 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Here's Commander Chuck.
1: Good afternoon. We see slow traffic in a couple of spots. Northbound Brownie Parkway looks like it's pretty heavy up around County Hospital Road. Traveling over there in Bordeaux as traffic increases. Trying to get out through Donaldson right now. Pretty much on schedule 40 East here at Donaldson Pike. Lots of radar scattered down I-40 throughout Wilson County. You're going to see a lot of that over the next 2 weeks as the fair starts tomorrow in Wilson County. STR, Towing and Recovery, says call them 24-7 if you need their help. I'm Commander Chuck. You're on time traffic.
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1: Rheem, the new degree of comfort.
3: We'll have partly cloudy skies with a chance of showers and thunderstorms for tonight. Lows will be in the lower 70s. Partly cloudy on Wednesday. Good chance of scattered showers and thunderstorms once again. Highs in the lower 90s. We'll stay partly cloudy for Thursday and Friday. Chance of showers and storms both days. Highs in the lower 90s. Heat index readings up to 105. With your severe view forecast, I'm storm specialist Drew Richards.
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0: Real Country 98.9 live from the DT McCall and Son studio in Lebanon. Lee Ann Rimes, one-way ticket. I'm Preston Martinez. Got your buy it or burn it results coming up. Eternal Vision, more about my Lord. Is it a buy? Is it a burn? We're going to find out in just a few moments. Are we going to play that song again or not? First, we are going to check in one more time for the day with Commander Chuck and on-time traffic. 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
1: Good afternoon. Just about through with that wreck and sound. Nashville 65 northbound as they fill out paperwork there near Armory. A slow traffic due to a wildfire in Humphreys County. That's west of Nashville on 40 westbound out there around the 147 mile marker. I can see where it's running slow out in that area as they battle that wildfire as traffic increases on I-4. Especially out through the Wilson County area. 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I'm Commander Chuck, your on-time traffic.
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It's filled with great country hits that are from the heart, like A Part of Me Died, The Biggest Winner in Town, You Hold the Key to My Heart, Only Death Will Do a Part, and Several Tears Left to Cry. 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All right, here we go. Let's get to it now. The Chester Memorial drum roll. Can we get it, please? Thank you so much. Hit me with it, babe. And the results are in because you called, you voted. We tallied them all up for you. Eternal vision. More about my Lord. And it is. It is a bye. Congratulations to Eternal Vision. So one more time, more about my

Brian Country, and she knows it. And I press DeMartina saying, I am out of here, Lord willing. I'll be back tomorrow, and we get to do it all again. Have a great night. Stay safe out there. Please, let's keep being nice to one another. More stars and legends on the way, like Ann Murray. Good night, everybody. God bless.

0: Kojo, Cody Johnson, or excuse me, the 2026 ACM Entertainer of the Year, The Fall. That was, he dropped that to country radio in April of 2025, second single from the deluxe edition of his ninth studio album, Leather. I love the lines in it. I've been good time drunk enough to be bad time sober. It was so good, made it up to number one on the Billboard Country Airplay chart. I'm Gary Walker, and before that, God bless you, and God bless Little Texas. I got more real country coming up. How about I play a couple of boys from Texas? Mark Chestnut on the way, also King George, and I got one from Kentucky. I'm talking about Keith Whitley coming at you on Real Country.
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8: 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Titans countdown happens at 7. Kickoff at 8. Tennessee and San Francisco. The preseason debut of new head coach Robert Saleh's Tennessee Titans.
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0: We lost him May 9th, 1989. He was born 1954. 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It's hard to believe he's been gone 37 years. Don't you do it. Don't you be closing those eyes with Keith Whitley on Rio Country. And keep your ears open. I'm Gary Walker, and I got more Rio Country with Cole Wetzel on the way. Also, Larry Gatlin.
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5: 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The Wilson County Sheriff's Office Criminal Investigations Division is seeking the public's assistance with a theft that occurred on June 1st, 2026 in the Whippoorwill Road, Simmons Bluff Road area. A trailer containing a lawnmower, leaf blower, and weed eater was stolen between 4 a.m. and 2 p.m. The items stolen were described by the owner as 2021 14-foot Big Tex trailer model, black in color with a mesh gate. A spare tire was mounted on the passenger side, while on the driver's side was the equipment rack holding the leaf blower and weed eater. The Wilson County Sheriff's Office is offering a $500 reward for information leading to the arrest and successful prosecution of the persons responsible.
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12: We'll have partly cloudy skies with a chance of showers and thunderstorms for tonight. Lows will be in the lower 70s. Partly cloudy on Wednesday. Good chance of scattered showers and thunderstorms once again. Highs in the lower 90s. We'll stay partly cloudy for Thursday and Friday. Chance of showers and storms both days. Highs in the lower 90s. Heat index readings up to 105. With your severe view forecast, I'm Storm Specialist Drew Richards.
13: Tired of hearing the same 20 songs over?